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3: Hello, I'm Laura Devoy. Stronger copyright protections are among the recommendations in an interim report of a parliamentary committee examining artificial intelligence. The bipartisan committee has penned a letter to the Prime Minister following recent public hearings. It urges Anthony Albanese to examine copyright settings and prioritise ensuring Australian creators retain control over how their works are used. The committee's deputy chair, Liberal Senator John O'Dunham, says stronger protections are necessary.
4: At the moment, you've got a situation where data, copyright, intellectual property, whatever form it comes in, is currently being used by offshore models. It's being harvested to train models offshore. And do you know how much our copyright holders are getting as a result? 100% of nothing.
3: Fire ants have been detected in Sydney for the first time. A nest was found at a logistics hub in the city's inner west in a lure used by the Commonwealth Department of Agriculture, Fisheries and Forestry. It's believed the fire ants were imported to Australia in a shipping container and are not linked from an infestation in southeast Queensland. In a statement, New South Wales Agriculture Minister Tara Moriarty says the state government is implementing its biosecurity response and will be working closely with local businesses and the community over the coming weeks. In the top end, the use of OC spray is becoming permanent and its availability is being expanded. With more, Shannon Kirkwood.
5: The NT government has made the announcement after a year-long trial with a 99% success rate. Under the new laws, eligible individuals will be able to use OC spray for lawful self-defence while working at licensed premises, while households who are not prohibited persons or trespassers can use the lawfully owned OC spray for self-defence at a residence, but only in genuine emergency situations. With parental consent, eligible 16 and 17-year-olds will also be able to purchase, possess, carry and use controlled OC spray. NT Chief Minister Leah Fenocchiaro says Territorians have demonstrated they are responsible and sensible in adopting the self-defence measure.
3: 19 disability-led projects will share in nearly $5 million to help address issues facing Australians with disability. The funding will support a range of projects spanning areas such as the criminal justice system, restrictive disability practices, inclusive living arrangements and mental health care. CEO of the National Disability Research Partnership, Mary Sayers, says it's investing in the most under-researched areas.
6: We look to bring government policymakers, disability advocacy organisations, people with disability and researchers closer together so that the evidence can be really used straight away. And our national research agenda tackles some of Australia's toughest and most under-researched areas in the disability community.
3: Tributes are flowing for American actor R.J. Mitty, who has died at the age of 34. Best known for his role as Walter White Jr. in the television series Breaking Bad, Mitty, who suffered from cerebral palsy, was also a disability advocate. No immediate cause of death was given. The jersey worn by basketball star Michael Jordan in the second game of the 1998 NBA Finals has sold for a record $14 million US dollars. Hunt Auctions says it's the highest price ever paid for basketball memorabilia. The previous record was just over US $12 million for the jersey Jordan wore in Game 3 of the series. The Chicago Bulls defeated the Utah Jazz in what was Jordan's sixth and last title. And in the AFL, Nick Blakey is set to leave the Sydney Swans. Reports suggest the club has agreed to a trade with North Melbourne.
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1: This is Tank FM's weather update for Kempsey and the Macleay Valley. Firstly, expected rainfall for the Macleay Valley for Tuesday is up to 35 millimetres. Tuesday's outlook is cloudy, very high chance of showers, most likely in the afternoon and evening. A thunderstorm likely in that period. Winds west to northwesterly 15 to 20 kilometres per hour, tending southeast to southwesterly 15 to 25 kilometres per hour during the day, then becoming light during the evening. Kempsey 26, Southwest Rocks 25 and Willawarren 27 degrees. Wednesday's weather is cloudy. High chance of showers, most likely in the morning and afternoon. The chance of a thunderstorm in the north, during this time. Winds south to southwesterly 15 to 20 kilometers per hour, tending south to southeasterly 20 to 30 kilometers per hour during the day. Kempsey 19, Southwest Rocks 18 and Willawarren 19 degrees. Thursday's outlook is cloudy, medium chance of showers, winds east to southeasterly 15 to 25 kilometers per hour. Kempsey, Southwest Rocks and Willawarren all 20 degrees. That wraps up your update of local weather conditions on 103.1 Tank FM.
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11: Hello, I'm Laura Devoy. Independent Senator David Pocock claims a letter sent by a bipartisan parliamentary committee to the Prime Minister was heavily vetted by Anthony Albanese's office. The committee, which has been examining artificial intelligence, sent the letter following public hearings last week. It outlines several recommendations on AI safeguards, copyright laws, data center standards, and sovereign capability. Senator Pocock told News 24 he's concerned about the committee forming a preconceived outcome rather than listening to the experts.
12: And one of the other things that I'm really concerned about is that when I actually loaded the letter up onto my computer, there's a whole bunch of track changes from the PM's office. So this is meant to be a letter from the committee, but clearly has been heavily vetted by the Prime Minister's office.
11: A final report is due next month. The consumer watchdog has accused a dozen egg producers and suppliers of coordinating on production and supply. The Australian Competition and Consumer Commission alleges key suppliers and producers coordinated on a range of business decisions, including production volumes, distribution, expansion plans, and culling to manage perceived oversupply since at least October 2020. Civil proceedings were filed in the federal court today. A new report has identified a widening health expenditure gap between rural and urban Australia. The National Rural Health Alliance says its latest report shows the gap has risen to $9.23 billion, an increase of over $2.5 billion since 2023. It means, on average, each rural Australian receives $1,218 less in healthcare funding each year than city residents. The Alliance says it highlights the consistent under-prioritisation and underfunding of rural Australians, as well as the clinicians who support them. A charitable organisation says improving Australia's poverty data will help to better direct crucial services. The St Vincent de Paul Society says of the 3.7 million Australians estimated to be affected by poverty, 757,000 are children under the age of 15. CEO of the Society's New South Wales branch, Yolanda Says, has told National Radio News, without a clear picture of poverty, thousands of children may miss out on care and opportunities.
13: Really have a clear legislative definition of what poverty looks like so that we can address it, to set some targets about how do we reduce poverty and what are some achievable, sensible targets, and then how do we ensure that people who are receiving government payments are receiving adequate government payments.
11: A group of Australians have turned their focus to tackling financial elder abuse. Shannon Kirkwood reports.
14: 26 organisations from the legal, banking, government and community sectors have formed the Financial Abuse of Older People Action Collaborative. It's been formed amid a rise in reported cases and in response to increasing calls for coordinated action across the financial sector. Council on the Ageing Australia is one of the organisations. CEO Pat Sparrow says preventing financial abuse shouldn't fall to older Australians alone. She says hearing from victims will help community and business address the crime. Around one in six older Australians experience abuse, including financial abuse.
11: Turning to sport, in cricket, Steve Smith is being monitored after being hit on the head while batting in a test match against South Africa yesterday. Smith was initially cleared in an on-field assessment and continued batting before being dismissed for 27. He did not take the field after South Africa was sent into bat. Smith is expected to undergo another test before play resumes later today.
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1: And now for the weather. It's 4 minutes after 12, and it's the 13th of October. For Tuesday until midnight tonight, we're looking at winds variable, about 10 knots, becoming south-southeasterly, 15 to 25 knots in the evening, winds reaching up to 30 knots in the late evening. Seas below 1 metre, the swell north-northeasterly, 1 to 1.5 metres, and then decreasing to around 1 metre around midday. Today was certainly going to be a cloudy day with the rain hanging around for most of the day. It's now 22 degrees. We're expecting a top of 27, humidity 91%, and the winds are east-southeasterly at the present moment at 4 kilometres an hour. Now looking ahead for Wednesday, the 14th of October, 13 in the morning and a top of 19 with some showers, and Thursday much the same with 9 in the morning and a top of 21. And Friday with 10 in the morning and a top of 19 with up to 10 millimetres of rain.
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0: unfortunately, there was a plane accident and Bobby V had to take over as Lee's vocalist for the Crickets. And he came out with Peggy Sue and a whole album full of Buddy Holly songs. And Bobby Fuller Ford to start us all off and Think It Over, another one of those Buddy Holly songs. He's a fella that reckons he's back with us here on Tank FM.
1: He went away. You called to say that your love for him was through. So we went out. 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

I wonder who that is. Yeah, the Yardbirds. Who else on 12 o'clock rock with the Shapes of Things? We certainly have got Shapes of Things coming. Lulu in there, Me the Peaceful Heart, Young Rascals, and Good Good Lovin', and always Alice Long. She's my favourite girlfriend from Boyz II Hut. Well, let's go to 1965 when The Who expressed the anger and frustration of teenagers of the day. Roger Daltrey would later say that he stuttered the lyrics, that's right, to try and fit them to the music. The BBC initially refused to play the song because it did not want to offend people who stammer, but later reversed its decision. The tune would rise to number 2 in the UK, but stalled at number 74 in the US and made it big here in Australia.

0: Hey, why the who out of 1965 and talking about my generation. We'll be back with a whole lot more of the 50s and 60s here on 12 O'Clock Rock.
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7: Rosetta. Sweet Rosetta fat. She thought she was a cleaner. But she was a frying pan. Yeah, the picker. Picture the fingers, great. 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

0: That's All You Gotta Do, yeah, from the fabulous Brenda Lee. Also in there, Vince Taylor with Jet Black Machine. And how about Wanda Jackson and Let's Have a Party to the Stray Cats.
1: Like, I can introduce it.

0: Father, ain't nothing wrong with the radio. He's saying there's something wrong with the radio? No way, Jose. We're playing the 50s and 60s, good old rock and roll.
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4: And the weather right now is 22 degrees and the humidity is 93% and the winds are east-northeasterly at 4 kilometres an hour, and we certainly are having showers on and off.

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Some of the best bands out of Australia's 50s, 60s, say 60s rock and roll. That's right. Sets Steve and the Board and all about Farmer John. You can be relieved because all the kids have gone back to school. Farmer John, he was in love with your daughter, not anymore. Easy Beats there, and I'll make you happy to this one from Jeff St. John and the Ears.

0: I reckon teach you how to fly some other time. That's Jeff St. John in the Ed, and we'll be back with some great country music here on Rave On.
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4: Hello, I'm Alyssa Delfs. The eSafety Commission says it does not have the power to prevent the live stream of the execution of an American convicted murderer. The federal government is urging people not to watch the live stream of Nedal Hassan's death. He fatally shot 13 soldiers at a military base in 2009 and is scheduled to face a firing squad in December, which Defence Secretary Pete Hegseth says will be live streamed. Speaking to the ABC, Labor frontbencher Murray Watt could not commit to any legislative changes to prevent the live stream, but slammed the proposal.
5: I just find the idea of a public streaming of a firing squad execution absolutely disgusting. When I first heard that this was being proposed, I couldn't believe that it was real. I think all Australians, would agree that this is a very distressing thing to have publicised.
4: Meantime, leaders across the political spectrum are urging the government to take action. Shadow Foreign Affairs Minister Ted O'Brien says he does not want to see the live stream in Australia.
6: I've heard of young people now trying to get access to that potential live streaming. That concerns me deeply. We cannot have young Australians watching an execution. That would be appalling, repugnant, and that is why we need to be looking at every possible lever to ensure that is not live streamed, if indeed it goes ahead.
4: 4,000 homes in Alice Springs could be left without power for the next 3 days after a wild storm caused widespread damage across the region overnight. Rain and wind gusts of up to 100 kilometres per hour hit the city yesterday afternoon, bringing down fences, trees and roofs. Reinforcements have been brought in from Darwin, Catherine and Tennant Creek to help fix the damage and restore power supply. NT Police Assistant Commissioner James Gray Spence says more storms could be on the way.
7: In the next 48 hours, the system will still be hanging around southern parts of the NT, potentially further out west of Alice Springs. But for now, for the next 24 hours, let's stay vigilant, let's stay focused, let's keep looking after each other and be prepared for more weather this afternoon and stay alert through Secure NT and the official channels.
4: Liberal frontbencher Jonathan Dunningham has announced that he'll leave the Senate by the end of this month. It comes after the Shadow Home Affairs Minister revealed he'd resign from the Senate back in June, although at the time he committed to staying on board until the end of the year. Mr Dunningham will stay for the final sitting week, including Senate estimates, and will give his valedictory speech this week. It could mean a minor Shadow Cabinet reshuffle for Liberal leader Angus Taylor. A food relief organisation says demand for food aid in regional and rural Australia is on the rise. Second Bite says its latest survey has found more than 9 in 10 of its partner agencies have experienced increased demand, while half reported insufficient food supplies. CEO Daniel Moorfield says the growing cost of living pressures means demand is rising.
8: Getting fresh food to communities, especially spread across large distances, presents additional challenges for food relief charities, meaning there are more people missing out in regional and rural areas.
4: And HSE students in New South Wales have sat their first exam. English Paper 1 was up first this morning. The final exam is Physics on Thursday, the 5th of November. And turning to sport, in cricket, Meg Lanning will captain the Melbourne Stars in the upcoming WBBL. Annabelle Sutherland has stepped down from the role as she focuses on managing her workload during the summer. Lanning, the former Australian captain, previously led the Stars from 2015 to 17 and between 2022 and 2023.
3: Nation.
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0: We're having a cloudy day today with a very high chance of showers on and off and thunderstorms happening as well. The winds will be northwesterly, northeasterly, 15 to 20 kilometres an hour, and then changing northwesterly, southwesterly in the middle of the day, and then changing again to southeasterly, southwesterly in the early afternoon. Hey, what? 22 degrees right now, humidity 93%. The winds are northeasterly at 7 kilometres an hour at the present moment. Wednesday, we'll see more rain on the way, 13 and a top of 19. Thursday, much the same with 9 and top of 21. And Friday, with rain increasing, 10 in the morning and a top of 19 degrees. Ray Vaughan, who played yesterday's rock and roll.

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5: 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Music.

Howdy, howdy, everybody. Welcome to Rave on the Countryside. It's now 10, make it 11 minutes after 1. And we're featuring the Chicks, formerly known as the Dixie Chicks, American country music band from Dallas, Texas. Featuring the birthday girls, Natalie Maines, lead vocalist, and Marty McGuire, which is a violin player. And certainly vocals as well. Emily Strayer's in the band and she plays everything in between. They're all great musicians. And they started their career way back in 1989. And they've started off there with Not Ready to Make Easy to There's Your Trouble.

musician who was one of the founding members of the Chicks, or the Dixie Chicks back then. She won awards in national fiddle championships while she was still a teenager, also accomplished on several other instruments, including the mandolin, viola, double bass and guitar, written and co-written a number of band songs, some of which have become chart-topping hits, like the ones you heard. She also contributes her skills into vocal harmony, backing vocals, as well as orchestrating string arrangements for the whole band. What a sensational lady she is. Also, let's go to Natalie Maines, who's the odd-looking one, that because she doesn't play anything, you know, she just stands there and sings. Yeah, she was recruited by the Chicks to replace their lead singer, Laura Lynch, back then. With Maines as the lead vocalist, the band earned 10 Country Music Association Awards, 13 Grammy Awards for their work between 98 and 2007. In 2006, the Dixie Chicks released Taking the Long Way. The album subsequently won 5 Grammy Awards. And the Chicks' latest album, Gaslighter, was released on July the 17th, 2020. As a solo artist, Maines released an album on her own as well and called it Mother. That was way back in 2013. Let's have a listen to more of the Dixie Chicks, and I can tell you what, with 8 albums out there, there isn't much to choose from, but I can tell you, all the great songs are on there, even this big hit.

0: Natalie Maine certainly became the voice of the Dixie Chicks, or the Chicks as today. She was born on October the 14th in 1974 in Lubbock, Texas, of US of A, and certainly one of the members of the band that absolutely knocks us dead for her strange voice.
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0: It's After One, you're on Tank FM, and I got a broke down heart. You're probably saying that sounds like Alan Jackson. No, it's not. It's Doug Bruce and the Tailgaters here in Australia. And Tequila Sunrise was Alan Jackson. It's Alan Jackson's birthday this month as well. So Thursday morning, we're going to start off with Alan Jackson's birthday songs. Yeah, we're going to stick a whole three of them on and really have fun with that. He's the son of Alan Jackson, so they're saying...
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0: That's Marty Stewart and the fabulous Mr. George Jones and one man woman, also Zach Top with guitar. You're on Tank FM. It's 25 minutes to two.
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4: I can tell you it's wet and cloudy outside, and also it's 22 degrees, humidity 90%, the winds at the present moment at 11 kilometres an hour, east-northeasterly.

Ah, what a voice and what a song there from Vince Gill. He's certainly home when he's on the Grand Ole Opry, and he's certainly one of their favourite artists. He's been there a long time, and I can tell you why, but he does his normal, what they call country rock songs as well, like this one.

0: He's also one of my favourite artists of all time as well. That's Vince Gill and One More Last Chance, and I can tell you why. Sounds on
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0: Our new single from Matt Scullion there, Built to Break, and also in there with Catherine Britt, Only a Cowboy Knows. When we come back, this cowboy is going to play at least a couple of golden oldies just for you.
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0: Ah, that one's for all the Billy Joe Shaver fans. 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
4: Hello, I'm Alyssa Delfs. The Refrigerated Warehouse and Transport Association of Australia says the cyber attack on French supermarkets should act as a reminder of the importance of food security planning. The refrigeration systems of hundreds of supermarkets across France have been targeted. The Danish supplier says it believes the units in question were running outdated firmware. Executive Officer of the RWTA, Marianne Kinsel, has told National Radio News, in light of this incident, the time frame of the government's national food security strategy must be brought forward.
5: Government, cybersecurity agencies and industry should work together now to identify vulnerable equipment, improve the sharing of threat information and establish clear arrangements for responding to disruptions.
4: A body found partially submerged inside a remote livestock dip has been identified as a grandmother who went missing around 8 months ago. 73-year-old Yvonne Weir was last seen on February 19, driving near Mwoolumba in the Northern Rivers region of New South Wales. Detective Inspector Matt Zimmer provided an update this morning and says police are treating her death as a homicide.
6: That particular location is very isolated. It's about 300 metres down an overground fire trail off Kyogle Road there, very isolated. So the fact that Yvonne's been missing for the last 8 months, we're very interested in that location. In particular, people that may have frequented that location between the 19th of February and when her body was located last Monday.
4: In the Northern Territory, 16 and 17-year-olds will be able to legally purchase and use capsicum spray. The NT government says legal use of OC spray for self-defence will become permanent following a successful year-long trial. With parental consent, eligible 16 and 17-year-olds will be able to purchase, possess, carry and use controlled OC spray. Chief Minister Leah Fenocchiaro says there'll be restrictions at schools.
7: Importantly, it would not be allowed to be used at school, and we have made sure in the legislation that schools and teachers have authority to confiscate OC spray. Now, this is very normal practice for schools in terms of having to confiscate items from students, including mobile phones, where they are returned to them in the evening.
4: Eligible Territorians will also be able to use OC spray for self-defence while working at licensed premises. 8 Rising Tide protesters disrupted question time in New South Wales Parliament today, throwing pages of government and academic reports into the chamber. The group says the demonstration follows the Minns government's approval of the Hunter Valley Operations Extension, which they say represents the biggest climate policy failure in the state's history and a failure to heed the advice of the state government's own Net Zero Commission. And things are looking good for Australian canola growers, with the crop now in high demand for biofuels and food. That's according to the latest Rabobank winter crop forecast released today. It shows production is set to rise a record level of 8.1 million tonnes in 2026-27, more than 15% above the five-year average. While the canola price is hovering above $800 a tonne, the highest it's been in several years due to demand from a number of sectors. Nearly 60% of the canola haul will come from Western Australia, with a 41% increase in planting area this season. And in sport in AFL, Nick Blakey has been granted his wish to join North Melbourne with a blockbuster trade. On the second last day of the AFL trade period, the Swans offloaded Blakey, draft pick number 52, and their 2028 second round selection in exchange for an abundance of picks. Blakey had 5 years remaining on his Swans deal but requested a trade.
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0: And a very good afternoon, the weatherman says. Today we're having showers, thunderstorms and possible flash flooding as well. The winds, well, they'll be northwesterly, northeasterly, 15 to 20 kilometres an hour, and go southeasterly, southwesterly in the early afternoon. Now 24 degrees and humidity 83%, and the winds are north northeasterly at 7 kilometres an hour. Looking ahead, 13 in the morning, top at 19 for Wednesday, the 14th of October, with 5 millimetres of rain. The same on Thursday, 9 and a top of 21, and Friday, with rain increasing, 10 and a top of 19 degrees.
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14: Come on.

What a great way to start the program. Howdy, howdy. Welcome to the 50s, 60s rock and roll. And there you have it. Anne Margaret and My Last Date. Also Floyd Kramer with My Last Date. The instrumental version and also the Fendermen with The Beach Party. We've got a whole lot more to bring back those memories.

That's Little Anthony and the Imperials out of 1958. Their first big hit, Tears on My Pillow. But over the next 7 years, from 1958 that is, enjoyed six more hits and got to the top 10 with this one in 1964.

0: That's Little Anthony and the Imperials. And when we come back, we're going to feature a couple of songs from Leslie Gore.
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0: Ah, there you are, a double hitter from one of the great singers out of the 50s, 60s there, Leslie Gore, and That's the Way Boys Are, and You Don't Own Me. We got a special song going out to a guy that's listening up in Queensland. That's right, his name is Bruce. They call him Bruce, that's what I was supposed to say.
1: Yeah.

it's 2:33 already. Got time for one more? Yeah, why not? Now, Bo Bramall's in there as with Just a Little, and a big hit also for Zaga and Evans, and the year 2525. And for the guy they call Bruce Lobo, and Me and You and a Dog Named Boo. Well, back in the 60s, Harry Vanda was writing songs for other people. Who's Harry Vanda? Well, lead guitar player out of the Easy Beats. He wrote this one for Los Bravos.

0: There you are, Bring a Little Lovin', written by Harry Vander and for Los Bravos. 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
0: It's certainly a wet day outside, but never mind, it's only 24 degrees, humidity is 80% and the winds are northwesterly at 9 kilometres an hour. They're even
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I don't know, but that's Marcy Blaine. And what does a girl do? Well, listen to Marvin Gaye. This is out in 1967.

0: That's the Moody Blues and The Voice and also Neil Diamond in their High Rollin' Man with Terry Stafford, Jokes on Me, and The Voice himself, Gary Packett out of the Union Gap there, and Lady Willpower. When we come back, a classic or two from the past.
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0: Oh, isn't that a beautiful song? That's one of those first big hits for Frankie Avalon. Because you love me, that's why. It's time for the news.
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4: Hello, I'm Alyssa Delfs. A new report has found the health expenditure gap between rural and city Australians is widening. Laura Devoy has more.
5: The National Rural Health Alliance's Forgotten Health Spend report shows the gap has risen to $9.23 billion, an increase of over $2.5 billion since 2023. On average, each rural Australian receives $1,218 less in healthcare funding each year than city residents. The Alliance says rural Australians pay the same taxes and Medicare levy as people in the city, but don't have the same access and funding. Chief Executive Susie Teagan says long-term solutions tailored to rural Australia, including a holistic change to Medicare, must be urgently acted on by federal and state governments.
4: Record electric sales are driving efforts to bolster charging opportunities across the country and identify areas of investment. That's according to the Electric Vehicle Council, who today announced a $1.43 million project to better plan charging infrastructure for millions more electric cars and trucks expected on Australian roads by 2035. The national roadmap, backed by a further $1 million investment from the Australian Renewable Energy Agency, will draw on feedback from car makers, electricity networks, charging providers and consumer groups to identify choking points. It comes after an electric vehicle sales surge this year, with battery electric models accounting for almost one in every four new cars sold during September as petrol and diesel prices climb. Fire ants that could have been imported from overseas in a shipping container have landed at a critical logistics site in New South Wales. Measures are being undertaken in a bid to quickly wipe them out, with a biosecurity team at work at the Enfield Intermodal Centre in Sydney's inner west suburbs. A biosecurity team from the Federal Agriculture Department first detected the fire ant nest, which was treated at the logistics hub to prevent an infestation from taking hold. Genetic analysis has confirmed the species as red imported fire ants, while the state Agriculture Minister Tara Moriarty says properties within a 500-metre radius of the freight facility would be inspected too to ensure the fire ants are eradicated. The Treasurer has hit out at the opposition for how it left the budget before Labor was elected. It comes after Shadow Treasurer Tim Wilson asked in Question Time whether Jim Chalmers would admit if his out-of-control spending is driving up inflation and interest rates. Mr Chalmers defended Labor's track record.
6: Fitch reaffirmed Australia's AAA credit rating. That means we've got the AAA credit rating from all three major ratings agencies, one of only nine countries in the world. We released the final budget outcome, which showed that the bottom line for that year is better than what we inherited, better than what was forecast at the election, and it's improved again since the budget. The deficit was $6 billion better than budget, almost half of what those opposite left us.
4: And a Queensland man who was acquitted of murder will be the first person in the state to face a retrial under double jeopardy exemption laws. The man, who cannot be named for legal reasons, was convicted of the murder of another man who died in 2009, but in 2023 he confessed to police. The Queensland Court of Appeal today quashed the acquittal and granted a retrial. It'll be the first since double jeopardy exemption laws passed the state parliament in 2024. And turning to sport, in cricket, Meg Lanning will captain the Melbourne Stars in the upcoming WBBL. Annabelle Sutherland has stepped down from the role as she focuses on managing her workload during the summer. Lanning, the former Australian captain, previously led the Stars from 2015 to 17 and between 2022 and 2023.
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0: And Tuesday's weather until midnight tonight. The winds will be variable, about 10 knots, becoming south-southeasterly, 15 to 25 knots in the evening. Seas below 1 metre, the swell north-northeasterly, 1 to 1.5 metres. And today's weather, of course, is all this cloud and rain hanging around. It's going to be all week anyway. 25 degrees, yes, and humidity's 80%, and the winds are northerly at 7 kilometres an hour. Looking ahead, Wednesday, 13, top of 19, Thursday, 9, top of 21, and Friday, 10 in the morning, and a top of 19 degrees.
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Howdy, howdy, everybody. Welcome to the last hour of Rave On. We're featuring country for a half hour and 50-60s rock and roll for the last half hour. Here we started with Highway 101 and featuring Paulette Carson. Carlson was born in a little place called Moose Lake, Minnesota, in the US of A on October 11, 1952, and certainly had plenty of fame with those country songs, hit singles, lead vocalist for the band, and also won two awards at the Country Music Association Awards. And as a solo artist, she has charted five times on Hot Country Songs and recorded three country albums. Her most successful solo single is I'll Start With You, and with peaked at 21 in 1991. Carlson continues to tour and record new music as a solo artist. Now, Highway 101's been going since 1986, and they disbanded way back in 2010. And they had hits like that, Somewhere Tonight or You Baby You, to this one, you'll probably remember.

0: There you are, Paula Carson from Highway 101. A controversial band, of course. It's been ups and downs over the years. Paula Carson was a lead vocalist, and then they changed to Nicky Nelson, and Nicky Nelson there was there for a while. Paula Carson came back, and then they replaced her with Chris Lynn Lee, and then Nicky Nelson came back again, and even the band members changed around that often. It was... You could never say it was the same band, but they were the same people, just changing over and over. What a shot. Anyway, the bed you made for me, and that's exactly what it's all about. 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

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And talking about hits, this one's also a big hit for Tracy Byrd.

0: Wrenching, isn't it? Yes, it gets you right in the heart. That's Tracy Bird and the Keeper of the Stars. A girl from Cessnock by the name of Sandy Summers has got a new single out, and she sounds like this.
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0: That's exactly right, and her new single is Merry-Go-Round Midnight Meat. You're on Tank.

0: There you have it, Sandy Summers and the new single, Merry-Go-Round, Midnight Meat. You're on Tanker Pan. 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

0: That's exactly right. Blues Away. Johnny Cash there and the big hit, Folsom Prison. It was actually called Folsom Prison Blues originally. Rave on Tuesday afternoons.
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0: As much as it is overcast today and the clouds are hanging around, the temperature just keeps going backwards and forwards from 24 to 26 to 25 and all that sort of thing. Well, I can tell you, it's 25 again. Humidity is 76% and the winds are northerly at 7 kilometres an hour.
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Howdy, welcome to the 50s and 60s rock and roll there, featuring Cliff Richard and the Shadows. Oh, don't the Shadows have a great feel for laying back a bit? That's right. Tell me, one of those early songs from Cliff Richard and the Shadows, and Gee Whiz, It's You, also one of those big hits for the Shadows, and In the Mood. Well, they certainly do put you in the mood for rock and roll, no doubt.

0: A reminder that school speed zones are now in operation. Speed limits of 40 kilometres per hour and below should now be observed. New South Wales school zones generally operate between 8 to 9:30am and 2:30 to 4pm on school days.
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2: And on this day in rock and roll history, we go back to 1958. On October the 13th, Billboard magazine runs a story about the vocal group called the Teddy Bears. 18-year-old Phil Spector was in that group. He wrote and arranged their hit, To Know Him, To Love Him, while he was studying to be a court reporter. Wow. And also in 1958, Little Anthony and the Imperials enjoy their biggest hit, and their first Billboard 40 entry was, top 40 entry was Tears on My Pillow. In 1962, on October the 13th, Don Everly of the Everly Brothers collapsed during a London rehearsal on the eve of a 22-day United Kingdom tour. Unfortunately for Phil, he had to continue on without Don. In 1963, October the 13th, one of the first known demonstrations of Beatlemania took place at the Beatles' appear on Sunday night at the Palladium. Many fans battled with police to get into the theatre. An estimated 15 million British viewers watched the band perform hits like She Loves You and Twist and Shout. The birthday book's up next.

0: happy birthday to all those people celebrating on October the 13th. Used to celebrate with Paul Simon from Simon and Garfunkel, of course. Born in 1941. Robert Lamb from Chicago, Make Me Smile, born in 1944. Sammy Hagar from Van Halen, born in 1947. Also Dorothy Moore, who had a big hit with Misty Blue, born in 1947. John Ford Cooley from John Ford Cooley and England and appearances is his birthday today, born in 1951. And Marie Osmond, born in 1959.
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0: And it's now 14 minutes to the hour of 4 o'clock. 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

0: There you are, a few songs from The Birthday Book and England and John Ford Cooley, I'd Really Love to See You Tonight, Dorothy Moore, Misty Blue and Simon and Garfunkel with Mrs. Robinson. Time for a classic, and it's almost time for me to go, and don't forget after four, tune in with Anne.
1: What we're going to do right now is go back.

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From the Cascades is a great way to finish the program. 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
5: Good afternoon, I'm Alyssa Delfs. The Prime Minister has been urged to support households and businesses across Western Sydney facing super El Nino conditions this summer. During question time, Dai Lee, who represents southwestern Sydney, said severe heat is on the way and asked Anthony Albanese what he'll do to protect communities. Mr. Albanese says preparedness is the key.
6: Now, in our cities, including in Western Sydney, often that heat can be captured there that can provide quite dangerous circumstances unless it is dealt with ahead. This is just one of the reasons why the government is continuing to act on climate change. We don't question the science. What we do is follow the science, and the science tells us that this is real and we need to act.
5: The Health Minister has admitted that adding more aged care beds won't be enough to help hospital emergency departments prepare for an ageing population. It comes amid the release of a new report from the Australian College of Emergency Medicine, which shows more older Australians are arriving in emergency rooms and are sicker. In the 6 years to 2024, hospital visits by over 65s spiked 16%, compared to just 4% for those younger, according to the report. A dozen egg producers and suppliers have been accused of engaging in cartel conduct. Laura Devoy has more.
7: The Australian Competition and Consumer Commission says it uncovered alleged widespread anti-competitive conduct in the egg industry, which has impacted the supply of eggs since at least 2020. It alleges 12 suppliers and producers coordinated on a range of business decisions, including protection volumes, distribution, expansion plans, and culling to manage perceived oversupply. Civil proceedings were filed in the federal court today. The ACCC says the egg industry is highly concentrated with significant barriers to entry and expansion, and fair competition is extremely important.
5: A cyber attack on supermarket refrigeration systems in France has prompted calls for an urgent response in Australia. In some cases, fridges were heated up to 50 degrees Celsius. The Danish supplier says it's likely the result of outdated firmware. The Refrigerated Warehouse and Transport Association of Australia says the government must act on its national food security strategy. Speaking to National Radio News, Executive Officer Marianne Kinsel says protecting the nation's refrigeration infrastructure should be a priority.
8: Australia's food security depends on our ability to keep food safe, cold and moving. This is what the cold chain does, and a national strategy is an important step. Immediate coordinated action must accompany it.
5: And a food relief organisation says there's a growing need among working Australians for food aid. Second Bite says its survey reveals more than 2 in 3 food relief charities are being forced to turn people away as demand outstrips supply and operational capacity. CEO Daniel Moorfield details the current challenges for food aid services.
9: We've seen 94% of our charity partners reporting increased demand for food relief over the past 6 months. And what we're also seeing are more families, more single parents and more working Australians are all seeking help.
5: And taking a look at sport in AFL, Nick Blakey has been granted his wish to join North Melbourne with a blockbuster trade. On the second last day of the AFL trade period, the Swans offloaded Blakey, draft pick number 52, and their 2028 second round selection in exchange for an abundance of picks. Blakey had 5 years remaining on his Swans deal but requested a trade.
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1: Hi everyone. It's currently 24.3 degrees. We had a minimum last night of 16 and a maximum today of 27. Today we had a very high chance of showers. There's a thunderstorm likely this afternoon and evening, possibly severe with damaging winds, large hail and heavy rain, which may lead to flash flooding. Winds northwest, northeast, 15 to 20 kilometres an hour, trending northwest to southwest in the middle of the day, and then southeast, southwest this afternoon. And the chance of rain was 90%, and we did actually have quite a bit of rain. So, since we had rain, I've got to play the rain song by Emily Wurumara.

So welcome everyone to Tune In, you're with Anne. This program's called Tune In as we turn our attention to the good that's within us. To do this, I have music written by Prem Rawat. Prem has just celebrated 60 years of personally informing people of all walks of life, from UN assemblies to incarcerated people, about the peace that is within us all. I'm going to play a song of his. It's called Turmoil. But before I do that, I'm going to play Nirvana, Come As You Are.

The next song I have for you is by Prem Rawat. It's called Turmoil, and it was just released in September. Listen to the words, as it applies to all his songs. It's not just about the music, it's actually about the words.

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4: It's currently 23.3 degrees. Today, a thunderstorm is likely in the afternoon and evening, possibly severe with damaging winds, large hail and heavy rain, which may lead to flash flooding. The winds will be 15 to 20 kilometres an hour, tending southeast, southwest in the early afternoon. So now I'm going to play for you Supertramp, The Logical Song.

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If you would like to ring, I'd love to hear from you. The phone number is 65623009. Now I'm going to play another Prem Rawat song. It is one that was released in September. It's called Longing.

0: That was Emily Warramurra with Black Smoke.
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We all of us look outside of ourselves to find what we long for, while the source of peace, love and joy is already within us. 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So I'm going to play now Prem's song called Need to Feel It.

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4: Good afternoon, I'm Alyssa Delves. The New South Wales government has today moved legislation to set up a Great Koala National Park. The 178,000-hectare space is set to be a safe haven for thousands of koalas, 36,000 gliders and over 100 threatened species. It follows contentious changes by the Commonwealth allowing state governments to earn carbon credits by storing carbon dioxide in native forests on public land. Trish Doyle, the member for the Blue Mountains, explained the importance of the bill.
5: The Great Koala National Park will protect one of the largest known koala populations in New South Wales, estimated around 12,000 healthy koalas, within a landscape rich in koala food trees and identified as important climate change refugia. As the impact of climate change becomes more pronounced, protecting refuge areas for koalas and other threatened species is increasingly important.
4: The bill will be debated next week in hopes of seeing the park officially gazetted and opened by the new year. Inflation is expected to stay above the Reserve Bank's target range until the end of 2027. It comes as just six other developed countries have a higher rate than Australia's, with the extended period of high inflation leaving the door open for more interest rate hikes. The International Monetary Fund forecast handed down its latest world economic outlook today, showing Australia's inflation rate was projected to be among the highest of advanced economies around the world. Inflation was forecast to slow from 4% to 3.9% this year and 3.1% in 2027, above the RBA's 2 to 3% target band. AI companies need to undergo independent safety checks and security agencies need early access to new models. Adam Evans from NIRS News explains.
6: There are some of the recommendations from a bipartisan parliament inquiry investigating the new technology. The committees also urged the federal government to review Australia's copyright laws after speaking to representatives from OpenAI, Google and Microsoft.
7: Those recommendations have just been received and the government will certainly give them consideration. It's good to see some bipartisan work happening in this space.
6: That's Labor Senator Murray Watt speaking on the ABC. The committee is set to hand down its final report next month.
4: A group of Australians have turned their focus to tackling financial elder abuse. Shannon Kirkwood reports.
8: 26 organisations from the legal, banking, government and community sectors have formed the Financial Abuse of Older People Action Collaborative. It's been formed amid a rise in reported cases and in response to increasing calls for coordinated action across the financial sector. Council on the Ageing Australia is one of the organisations. CEO Pat Sparrow says preventing financial abuse shouldn't fall to older Australians alone. She says hearing from victims will help community and business address the crime. Around one in six older Australians experience abuse, including financial abuse.
4: And cool and settled weather on the way for southern Australia with storms elsewhere. A high down south of South Australia is expanding, bringing cool but fairly settled conditions across the region. The Bureau of Meteorology's Angus Hines has the rest of the forecast.
9: And yesterday, Monday, some really powerful punchy storms around the Red Centre, particularly Alice Springs. That's a chance again as we head into Wednesday. We will see some storm activity bubbling up around central Australia, also parts of the east coast. Now, that's likely to be through central and eastern parts of Queensland where we could see the majority of the storm activity.
4: And in sport, in cricket, the Aussies need six wickets to win on the final day of play in Durban against South Africa. The hosts still need to score 300 runs to beat the visitors, having lost four wickets so far. If Australia wins today, they'll be up 1-0 in the three-test series.
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0: It is currently 22.9 degrees. Tonight we're going to have a minimum of 16 and then a maximum tomorrow, Wednesday, of 27. It will be cloudy. There's a very high chance of showers, most likely in the morning and afternoon. Winds south 20 to 30 kilometres an hour, and the chance of rain is 90%. So pack your umbrellas. I'm going to play John Lennon's song now, is Give Peace a Chance.

My next song for you is another one by Prem Rawat. It is called Only You.

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2: 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I'll also be heading back to Parliament, making sure the issues that really matter to our communities are heard in Sydney.
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0: This next song I have for you is called Know Thyself. It starts in a variety of ancient language, as the concept of know yourself is an ancient concept, and also it's part of today, as millions of people around the world now understand the importance of knowing what is within them. So, here's a song by Prem Rawat, Know Thyself.
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So now I'm going to play Old Man River in this world.

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3: It's currently 23.1 degrees. Tonight we're going to have a minimum of 16. And the maximum, well, that's debatable. I've got a computer in front of me that tells me it could be 27 degrees. And then I scroll down and it says 19. So we'll have to just wait and see. Tomorrow will be cloudy. There's a very high chance of showers, most likely in the morning and the afternoon. The wind's south, 20 to 30 kilometres an hour, and the chance of rain is 90%. Now I'm going to play the Mamas and the Papas, dedicated to the one I love.

The next song is called Let Go, and it's a song that I personally think Prem Rawat wrote just for me. So please enjoy.

The iconic Bellbrook Hotel on the banks of the beautiful Macleay River invites you to sample True Up River bush-style hospitality. Soak in the atmosphere, relaxing on the spacious back deck, taking in the beautiful scenery while enjoying a fabulous meal with a refreshing drink. Like to stay a while? The Bellbrook Hotel has newly refurbished cabins and a four-bedroom house for larger groups, so you can take your time exploring the upper Macleay Valley and its attractions. 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

I think how fortunate we are to be alive and to have the chance to experience the peace that's within us. 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And go to there. 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The Guest Is Here by Prem Rawat is the next song I choose to play.

It's coming up to 6 o'clock. There's about 6 minutes left. So I'll play my last song for you. It's another one by Prem Rawat. It's a beautiful one called Gratitude. And I will be back with you next Tuesday from 4 o'clock till 6 o'clock. So here is Gratitude by Prem Rawat.

0: And I'll sign off now and see you next Tuesday from 4 o'clock till 6 o'clock. Have a good one in between.
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4: Hello, I'm Alyssa Delfs. The leader of One Nation says economic conditions in Australia are the worst they've been since the Great Depression. Speaking at an Australian Chamber of Commerce and Industry event in Canberra, Pauline Hanson says she's never seen the country as bad as it is at the moment. At the event at Parliament House, the party's Treasury spokesman Barnaby Joyce challenged Federal Treasurer Jim Chalmers to a debate on the economy. It comes after he conceded he has a rough idea of the work involved in the portfolio, but says he would be happy to pull himself up against Mr. Chalmers any day of the week. Questions are being asked about Australia's food security preparedness following cyber attacks on refrigeration systems in France. Authorities are investigating the attack, which triggered forced defrosting of systems in hundreds of supermarkets across France. Executive Officer of the Refrigerated Warehouse and Transport Association of Australia, Marianne Kinsel, says the Australian cold chain is the quiet achiever of the food supply chain. She's told National Radio News every effort must be made to prevent a similar situation here.
5: Lost refrigeration capacity could mean spoiled food, delayed deliveries and significant costs and disruption throughout the supply chain. This incident provides a clear opportunity to strengthen preparedness before a comparable disruption occurs here.
4: A new report's found the health expenditure gap between rural and city Australians is widening. Laura Devoy reports.
6: The National Rural Health Alliance's Forgotten Health Spend report shows the gap has risen to $9.23 billion, an increase of over $2.5 billion since 2023. On average, each rural Australian receives $1,218 less in healthcare funding each year than city residents. The Alliance says rural Australians pay the same taxes and Medicare levy as people in the city, but don't have the same access and funding. Chief Executive Susie Teagan says long-term solutions tailored to rural Australia, including a holistic change to Medicare, must be urgently acted on by federal and state governments.
4: Learning traditional languages helps First Nations people know who they are. Adam Evans from NIRS News explains.
7: That's what the CEO of the Australian Literacy and Numeracy Foundation, Anne Holland, says. The Foundation's hosting a gathering of First Nations language experts this week in Darwin. Ms. Holland says the loss of traditional languages is a concern.
8: And that has very serious consequences for well-being of the members of the community. And particularly when you think about young people, we know that language and identity are very much linked to that. They're, you know, it's all part of that sense of belonging and self-worth.
4: Tributes are flowing for RJ Mitty, the actor who starred in the hit TV series Breaking Bad as Walter White Jr. In an emotional social media post, Bryan Cranston, who starred in the Emmy-winning show as Walter White, remembered the 34-year-old, saying Mitty used his platform to advocate for disability rights from his experience of living with cerebral palsy. Mr. Mitty was a spokesman for Actors with Disabilities and an ambassador for the United Cerebral Palsy Foundation. And Football Australia says it's closely monitoring the fallout from airstrikes on Riyadh's international airport ahead of next January's Asian Cup in Saudi Arabia. Multiple attacks on King Khalid International Airport by Yemen's Iran-backed Houthi rebels over the weekend killed at least 14 people, wounding more than 300, according to Saudi officials. It's unclear whether the Asian Football Confederation has made contingency plans for the tournament, which is due to kick off on January 7.
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3: Across the Clay Valley, here's your Tank FM weather update. Firstly, expected rainfall for the Clay Valley for Wednesday is up to 15 millimetres. Wednesday's weather is cloudy. High chance of showers, most likely in the morning and afternoon. The chance of a thunderstorm in the north, during this time. Winds south to southwesterly 15 to 20 km per hour, tending south to southeasterly 20 to 30 km per hour during the day. Kempsey, Southwest Rocks and Willawarren 19 degrees. Thursday's outlook is cloudy. Medium chance of showers. Winds east to southeasterly 15 to 25 km per hour. Kempsey 21, Southwest Rocks 20 and Willawarren 21 degrees. Friday's forecast is cloudy. High chance of showers. Winds becoming east to southeasterly 15 to 20 km per hour during the day. Kempsey 19, Southwest Rocks and Willawarren 18 degrees. This brings you to the end of your update of the latest local weather on 103.1 Tank FM.

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3: Hello, I'm Alyssa Delfs. The Prime Minister says US plans to live stream the execution of an American convicted murderer are abhorrent. Nedal Hassan fatally shot 13 soldiers at a military base in 2009 and is scheduled to face a firing squad in December, which US Defence Secretary Pete Hegseth says will be live streamed. Speaking to the ABC, Anthony Albanese says the government is doing whatever it can to prevent it being viewed in Australia.
4: And I find the idea of live streaming the death of anybody completely abhorrent. We should do whatever we can to stop that occurring. I don't know why anyone would want themselves to watch such an event, let alone sit back and allow potentially kids and families to get access to this.
3: Public servants have vowed to vote down a pay offer from the federal government, risking months more of bargaining and threats of protest. Today, the Commonwealth proposed a 9% pay rise for federal public servants over 3 years. The offer includes a 3.2% rise from March 2027, followed by 3% the following year and 2.8% in 2029. But the Community and Public Sector Union National Secretary, Rebecca Fawcett, says the offer fails to meet claims of a 5% rise annually. A dozen egg producers and suppliers have been accused of engaging in cartel conduct. Laura Devoy has more.
5: The Australian Competition and Consumer Commission says it uncovered alleged widespread anti-competitive conduct in the egg industry, which has impacted the supply of eggs since at least 2020. It alleges 12 suppliers and producers coordinated on a range of business decisions, including protection volumes, distribution, expansion plans, and culling to manage perceived oversupply. Civil proceedings were filed in the federal court today. The ACCC says the egg industry is highly concentrated with significant barriers to entry and expansion, and fair competition is extremely important.
3: 8 rising tide protesters disrupted question time in New South Wales Parliament today, throwing pages of government and academic reports into the chamber. Here's the moment it happened. The group says the demonstration follows the Minns government's approval of the Hunter Valley Operations Extension, which they say represents the biggest climate policy failure in the state's history and a failure to heed the advice of the state government's own Net Zero Commission. And cool and settled weather on the way for southern Australia with storms elsewhere. Storm conditions could continue across the centre of the country after Alice Springs was thrashed with rain and strong winds overnight, cutting power to thousands of households for at least the next 48 hours. The Bureau of Meteorology's Angus Hines has the forecast for the south.
6: Elsewhere, this big high down here south of South Australia is really starting to flex its muscle, expand a little bit and bring some fairly settled but slightly cool conditions across most of Australia's south. And we also have this cold front to deal with. Although still off the coast at the end of the day, we can see a little bit of rain already heading into the Perth area by Wednesday evening.
3: And in sport, in cricket, the Aussies will need 6 wickets to win on the final day of play in Durban against South Africa. The hosts would need to score 319 runs to beat their visitors, having lost 4 wickets so far. If Australia wins, they'll be up 1-0 in the 3-test series. And in more sport, Australian teenager Sierra Kerr has qualified for the World Surf League Tour. It comes a year after she was diagnosed with Lyme disease, which left her unable to walk for some time.
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7: Hi, this is Kirk Pengilly of NXS for RAD, recording artists, actors and athletes against drink driving. Music's one of the most important things in my life, but nothing's more important than life itself. 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So when you're having a few drinks, make sure you plan ahead. Arrange for someone who won't drink to be your designated driver, or keep enough change for a taxi. Remember, music lives, you should too.
8: This has been a community service announcement. What?

0: say, God save the Queen.
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6: A chronicle of music releases across the decade.
8: It's luck. I mean, I had no idea what I was doing.
9: 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It's what we like to play.
10: Well, we recorded what we had, you know. That's how this one worked.
6: This week, May 1971.
11: As we head into the merry month of May, New Yorker Neil Diamond was in a prolific recording period. After spending his time following college, writing songs with Jeff Barry and Ellie Greenwich. His recording career started with Solitary Man back in 1966, the same year that he wrote the Monkees hit, I'm a Believer. He also wrote this next song, which Diamond says is one of his most intensely personal, making reference to both L.A. and New York.
12: L.A. is fine, the sun shines most of the time, and the feeling is laid back.

I Said from Neil Diamond, which the New Yorker magazine says exemplifies Diamond's songwriting opaqueness. The song made the top 10 here, just peaking at 10. 9 in South Africa, 8 in Belgium, 6 in the Netherlands, 4 on the US and UK charts, 2 in Canada and Switzerland, and number 1 in Ireland and New Zealand. Glam rock also took off this year, and one of the greatest proponents of the genre and the likely originators of the style was Mike Boland and T-Rex. This was their first number one on the British charts, and on Top of the Pops, Boland shocked the audience, coming out dressed in shiny satin stage gear and glittery makeup. This is Hot Love.

T-Rex and Hot Mart. Number one in the UK, 5 here, 47 in Canada, and a mere 72 on the US Billboard Hot 100. Now to an artist known more generally across Australia as the man who had a fight with Hey Hey It's Saturday over the treatment of him during his appearances on the show. His name, Kamal. In April 2021, Daryl Summers wrote a lengthy apology to Kamal and to those who found the show's content offensive. His full name is Kandia Kamalasvaran, which he shortened to Kamal. At an Adelaide concert back in 1958, Rupert Murdoch tipped him £10 and encouraged him to move to Sydney, where Murdoch then organised a six-week season at the Australia Hotel. He had hits in 1969 and 1970, and this song was the A-side to Danny Boy.

the 60s, and one of the bands that came to prominence during that time is the Hollies. Formed in Manchester in 1962, they'd had hits across the years, including Just One Look, Look Through Any Window, Bus Stop, On a Carousel, and Carrie Anne, amongst others. The following song was only released as a single in Australia and New Zealand, where it topped the charts. She wakes up.

0: The Hollies and Too Young to Be Married, written by Tony Hicks, which was featured on an album worldwide. It also charted in Malaysia and Singapore. Now to a break, and we'll return in a moment with our toes dipped firmly in the classics.
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2: 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I'll also be heading back to Parliament, making sure the issues that really matter to our communities are heard in Sydney.
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5: Introducing Osvaldo Nicolas Ferraro Guterres. But we knew him as Waldo de los Rios.

Waldo de los Rios in his arrangement of Mozart's Symphony No. 40. It followed on from his success in 1970 with Song of Joy. In 1971, we saw the emergence of an American family music group who dominated in the run-up to the mid-70s. The Osmond Brothers began as a barbershop quartet consisting of brothers Alan, Wayne, Merrill and Jay. They were later joined by younger siblings Donnie and Jimmy, both of whom enjoyed success as solo artists. We will hear more of them in coming months. With the addition of Donnie, the group became known as the Osmonds,

The One Bad Apple, which topped the charts in Canada and the US, by 17 in New Zealand, 35 here, and 38 in Britain. John Lennon, in 1971, was making his way musically after the breakup of the Beatles and the release of Imagine during the earlier part of 1971. On the Imagine album was the next song, which was released as a single entering the charts in mid-May. Lennon says he wrote the song in response to an interview with Tariq Ali and Robin Blackburn and published in Red Mole. Lennon says he was inspired by the pair, although a lot of the song is gobbledygook, and he wrote the song as something for the people to sing and referred to it as a quickie.

John Lennon and Power to the People. Interestingly, Lennon later changed his feelings about the song, calling it rather embarrassing. Another great songwriter in the 70s was Kris Kristofferson, and whilst he recorded the following song, it was made famous by American country music artist Sammy Smith.

Help Me Make It Through the Night from Sammy Smith. The song was a panacea for Smith, selling over 2 million copies and going gold within the month. It made number one almost instantly on the US country chart and 8 on the Billboard Hot 100. It was number one on the Canadian country charts too and 4 on the top 40. Here, it made 7. Now, a short time ago, we were listening to former Beatle John Lennon. And this month saw another former Beatle, Ringo Starr, hit the charts. The song is It Don't Come Easy, written by Ringo and produced by George Harrison, although George also co-wrote it without credit. It was Ringo's first release worldwide since the breakup and saw it hit 1 in Canada, 4 in the UK and the US, and 6 here.

0: Don't Come Easy from Ringo Starr. Back in a moment with a London band, a Californian band, and a couple of double sizes.
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3: The following song comes from the prolific songwriting pen of Roger Glover, along with Richie Blackmore, Ian Gillan, John Lord and Ian Paice, and recorded by Deep Purple, becoming their highest charting UK single. Glover credits Ricky Nelson's 1962 hard rocking rendition of Gershwin's Summertime as the inspiration.

Purple and Black Knight. Number one in Belgium and Switzerland, two in the UK and Germany, four in Austria, seven in France, eight in the Netherlands and 14 here. To the last week in May now, and a song written by Hoyt Axton. Not to be confused with the Christmas carol of the same name, Joy to the World. Some people actually know it by the first line in the song, and recorded by Three Dog Night.

Joy to the World from the Three Dog Night. Actually, a shortened version of the track from the Naturally album. The song went gold and features in one of the great feed-up movies, The Big Chill. A fun fact, it's also played at the end of the American Gridiron Team Denver Broncos home victories. Now, we've heard a bit in the last year about Sydney band Autumn, a band who had a bit of success during the record royalties row with Australian radio stations. In May 1971, they released a double-sided single with Miracles on one side and Falling on the other.

autumn there with Miracles reaching 32 on the local charts. Now to another Aussie band and another double-sided hit. Both the following songs got an enormous amount of airplay. First up is Bomb.

0: Daddy Cool. Now, the A-side of the single, and I only call it the A-side as it became the biggest-selling Australian song of 1971. Written by Daddy Cool lead singer Ross Wilson, he says he spotted a Sunday Times magazine when he was in London, and within its covers an evocative photo of rural black Americans dancing in a dirt-poor juke joint, suggesting they were doing the Eagle Rock.
1: No!

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1: The 70s Go To O is produced in the studios of Artie's Audio Services. The program is produced in association with The Book, Top 40 Research by Jim Barnes and Stephen Skeynes. And For The Record, Australian Pop Culture, 1964 to 2017. Written by Steve Woods. Tim Stackpole speaking.

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3: BBC News with Emily Thomas. The International Monetary Fund says the world economy has shown resilience due to strong investment in AI, offsetting the energy shock from the war in the Middle East. The IMF forecasts a slight improvement in growth from its previous prediction, though its chief economist warns that economic resilience is reaching its limit. Our economics editor Faisal Islam reports from Bangkok, where the IMF is meeting.
4: At a time of multiple economic, geopolitical and energy crises, the world's finance ministers are meeting in Thailand to try to firm up the global economy's foundations. The good news so far is that the world may be starting to cope better with these shocks. The downgrades to economic forecasts made at the start of the Iran war are being reversed. The UK is now predicted to be the joint second fastest growing G7 economy after the US this year, before higher inflation and a slight growth downgrade next year.
3: Saudi Arabia is reported to have launched an investigation to find out how its air defences failed to intercept missiles and drones fired by the Houthis in Yemen, which resulted in three deadly attacks on Riyadh Airport. The Associated Press quoted two regional officials as saying an initial examination showed Houthis first fired multiple drones, enabling missiles to evade interception and strike the airport. Bulgaria's prime minister says two more ships have been struck by drones off its coast. Ruman Radev said one of the ships sank and he would speak to the head of NATO later.
5: The Republic of Bulgaria is conducting an emergency search and rescue operation for a ship in distress in the Black Sea. According to the crew, the ship was struck by three aerial drones, hits that impacted both the deck and the hull. Border police rescued the entire crew, seven Ukrainian citizens and eight Azerbaijani nationals.
3: Although it's unclear whether Russia was behind the attack, Bulgaria has summoned Moscow's ambassador. Ukraine's former commander-in-chief has told the BBC that his country has broken Russia's ability to advance and so stabilised the front line. Oleksandr Sirsky says Russian losses are up to six times those of Ukraine because of Kiev's use of new technologies and tactics.
6: The war is going to become even more technological. It's now spread into every domain, even underground. Automation and the use of robots will increase. Even an ordinary weapon will have an AI-based control system to enhance its uses. But we should not rule out conventional weapons like tanks. Right now, both Russia and Ukraine are racing to develop defense systems to protect armored vehicles.
3: General Sirsky said losses sustained by Russian forces made them unable to launch major offenses. You're listening to the latest world news from the BBC. The risk of famine is growing in parts of Sudan devastated by its 3.5-year civil war. The IPC, which monitors food crises around the world, says hunger and malnutrition are worsening in the Darfur and Kordofan regions. Jean McKenzie reports.
7: In war-torn Sudan, the lack of rain is making an already desperate situation worse. The conflict has forced millions of people from their homes. Many are living in displacement camps where food is scarce. Now, more than half the country is experiencing severe drought, linked to El Nino. West Kordofan is facing one of its worst droughts in more than 20 years. Crops are failing, leaving farming families without food or income. In one area in South Darfur, the population of children admitted to clinics with severe malnutrition more than doubled between January and August. The report calls for an immediate, substantial increase in assistance.
3: An international study of dementia has predicted that by 2050, the number of new people diagnosed with the condition will double and demand for care will explode. Globally, there were around 11.5 million new cases of dementia in 2023, and by the middle of this century, that figure would rise to more than 24 million annually. France is bracing for another day of national protests over poor conditions at high schools, with marches and demonstrations in several cities. The protests, backed by unions and far-left politicians, started last month and have led to widespread school closures and violent clashes. Pope Leo will go into hospital on Tuesday for surgery to remove a lump found on his lung. The Pope himself had announced the news during Sunday's weekly prayers. The 71-year-old pontiff said the nodule had been detected early and he had agreed to have it removed on advice of doctors. And that's the latest world news from the BBC.
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9: Across the Macleay Valley, here's your Tank FM weather update. Firstly, expected rainfall for the Macleay Valley for Wednesday is up to 15 millimetres. Wednesday's weather is cloudy, high chance of showers, most likely in the morning and afternoon. The chance of a thunderstorm in the north, during this time. Winds south to southwesterly 15 to 20 kilometres per hour, tending south to southeasterly 20 to 30 kilometres per hour during the day. Kempsey, Southwest Rocks and Willawarren 19 degrees. Thursday's outlook is cloudy, medium chance of showers, winds east to southeasterly 15 to 25 kilometers per hour. Kempsey 21, Southwest Rocks 20 and Willawarren 21 degrees. Friday's forecast is cloudy, high chance of showers, winds becoming east to southeasterly 15 to 20 kilometers per hour during the day. Kempsey 19, Southwest Rocks and Willawarren 18 degrees. This brings you to the end of your update of the latest local weather on 103.1 Tank FM.
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14: And welcome to It's Time, the show where we look at the best of the Australian national charts between the 60s and the 90s, using the Kent Music Report, the Australian Music Report, and the ARIA charts. Today we're looking at the best of the charts from this week in 1984. William, what's coming up on today's show?
15: Coming up on today's show, we've got Madonna, Cole Chisel, U2 and Stevie Wonder.
14: And let's begin today's show at number 64 on the Australian National Charts this week on the 15th of October 1984. Here's Australian band QED and this one.

0: That's Australian band QED, and this one at number 64 on the Australian National Charts this week on the 15th of October 1984. And that single had peaked at number 45 here in Australia in August that year. Formed in Sydney in late 1983, QED was a short-lived new wave project featuring Kiwi vocalist Jenny Morris and guitarist Rex Gore. The group is best remembered for their debut single Everywhere I Go, a re-recording of a track from Jenny Morris's previous band, The Crocodiles. Following a performance on Countdown in April 1984, the single reached number 19 on the Kent Music Report and became one of the year's top 100 charters. QED disbanded by 1985, with members moving on to prominent Australian acts like Mondo Rock and Eurogliders, while Jenny Morris eventually transitioned into a highly successful solo career.
1: Rising up the charts from number 73 to number 62 this week on the 15th of October 1984 was Madonna and Lucky Star.

0: Lucky Star by Madonna there at number 62 on the Australian Singles Chart this week on the 15th of October 1984. And that single went on to peak at number 36 on the Australian Singles Chart 3 weeks later. Written by Madonna and produced by Reggie Lucas, Lucky Star was the breakout dance hit from Madonna's 1983 self-titled debut album. Originally intended for DJ Mark Cammins, the track was famously remixed by Madonna's then-boyfriend John Jellybean Benitez after she clashed with Lucas over his production style. The resulting medium-paced disco-pop track reached number 4 on the Billboard Hot 100, marking her first US Top 5 hit. Its minimalist music video, featuring Madonna dancing against a white backdrop with her brother Christopher, became a cultural touchstone for 1980s fashion, popularising her signature lace gloves and crucifixes.
1: 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Today we're looking at the best of the charts from this week in 1984.
2: Holding steady at number 31 on the Australian.

That's Flame Trees by Cold Chisel at number 31 on the Australian National Charts this week on the 15th of October 1984. That single had peaked at number 26 nationally the previous month. Written by drummer Steve Prestwich and keyboardist Don Walker, Flame Trees is a classic of Australian pub rock from Cold Chisel's 1984 album 20th Century. The song captures the bittersweet nostalgia of returning to a small town, specifically inspired by Walker's memories of Grafton in New South Wales. Despite reaching only number 26 on the Kent Music Report upon release, its cultural stature

0: grew immensely. Interestingly, the title references the Illawarra Flame Tree rather than Grafton's famous jacarandas, partly inspired by a television miniseries. While the music video, filmed in Oberon in New South Wales, notably excludes Jimmy Barnes due to band tensions during their death dive period.
1: You're listening to It's Time, the show where we look at the best of the Australian national charts between the 60s and the 90s, using the Kent Music Report, the Australian Music Report, and the ARIA charts. Today we're looking at the best of the charts, and this week in 1984.
0: Let's have a look at the top 10 albums of the week on the 15th of October 1984 here in Australia. At number 10 we had Purple Rain, the soundtrack by Prince. At number 9, Private Dancer by Tina Turner. At number 8, Rodney Rood Live by Rodney Rood. At number 7, Under a Blood Red Sky by U2. At number 6, Tonight by David Bowie. At number 5, Hits Huge 84 by various artists. At number 4, Eliminator by ZZ Top. At number 3, 110 Bel Air Place by Julio Iglesias. At number 2, Born in the USA by Bruce Springsteen. And at number 1, in its second week of a two-week run of that position, we had Body Swerve by Jimmy Barnes. Well, let's have a look at the number 2 album for the week, Born in the USA by Bruce Springsteen. That spent 8 non-consecutive weeks at number 1 here in Australia from the following week. It was also the 4th best charting album of the decade in Australia for the 1980s. Released in June 1984, Born in the USA transformed Bruce Springsteen into a global superstar. The album yielded an unprecedented 7 top 10 singles in the US, including Dancing in the Dark and Glory Days. While the music was upbeat and radio-friendly, the lyrics remained tethered to working-class disillusionment and the struggles of Vietnam veterans. With over 30 million copies sold, it remains one of the best-selling albums of all time. Well, let's have a listen to one of the best-known tracks from that album. Here's Dancing in the Dark.

0: The number one single of 1985 in Australia, that's Dancing in the Dark by Bruce Springsteen. From the number two album this week on the 15th of October 1984 in Australia, Born in the USA.
1: Let's take a look at the news headlines for October 1984. On the 12th of October, the Provisional Irish Republican Army attempts to assassinate British Prime Minister Margaret Thatcher and the British Cabinet in the Brighton Hotel bombing with an explosive device planted nearly a month earlier in their conference hotel. The terror attack kills five people and injures 31. On the 23rd of October, the world learns from moving BBC News television reports presented by Michael Burke of the famine in Ethiopia, where thousands of people have already died of starvation due to famine, and as many as 10 million more lives are at risk. On the 24th of October, China set off down the capitalist road today after 35 years of communism. With its economy in a woeful state, the Communist Party Central Committee is looking to free enterprise to save the economic day. Reforms include lowering prices of many products to be determined by market forces, a process which is an anathema to communist doctrine. On the 26th of October, the science fiction action film The Terminator premieres. It is the third film directed by James Cameron and stars Arnold Schwarzenegger, Linda Hamilton and Michael Biehn. And finally, on the 31st of October, Prime Minister of India Indira Gandhi is assassinated by her two Sikh security guards in New Delhi. Anti-Sikh riots break out, leaving 10,000 to 20,000 Sikhs dead in Delhi and the surrounding areas, with the majority populations of Hindus. Rajiv Gandhi becomes the new Prime Minister of India.
0: You're listening to It's Time, the show where we look at the best of the Australian national charts between the 60s and the 90s, using the Kent Music Report, the Australian Music Report and the ARIA charts. Today we're looking at the best of the charts from this week in 1984. And rising up the Australian national charts this week on the 15th of October 1984, from number 20 to number 15 was Divine and You Think You're a Man.

0: That's American drag queen Divine and You Think You're a Man at number 15 on the Australian national charts this week on the 15th of October 1984. And that single went on to peak at number 8 here in Australia the following week. It's a high-energy dance track by American performance artist Divine that holds a significant place in pop history as the first top 40 hit produced by the Stock, Aitken and Waterman team. The song showcases the burgeoning high-energy sound that would soon dominate the decade. It was a major international success, peaking at number 16 in the UK and finding a particularly strong audience in Australia, making number 8, and remaining on the charts here for 18 weeks. The single momentarily pushed Divine from the underground where she'd been a cult classic movie star into the mainstream, marking a rare crossover into the mid-1980s international pop charts.
1: Rising up the charts 8 places from number 19 to number 11 this week on the Australian Singles Charts on the 15th of October 1984 was Cyndi Lauper and She Bop.

0: That's Cyndi Lauper and She Bop at number 11 on the Australian Singles Chart this week on the 15th of October 1984. And that single went on to peak at number 6 on the Australian Singles Chart 3 weeks later. She Bop was the third hit from Cyndi Lauper's debut album, She's So Unusual. Behind its zany synth-pop exterior, the song was a bold take on private self-discovery, famously landing it on the Parents Music Resource Centre's Filthy 15 list, and helping trigger the creation of parental advisory stickers. Despite the controversy, the track was a massive commercial success, peaking at number 3 on the Billboard Hot 100 in the United States and reaching the top 10 here in Australia. With this release, Lauper made history as the first female artist to score 3 top 5 hits from a debut album, proving her brand of new wave could turn once taboo subjects into mainstream pop gold.
1: And falling down the Australian national charts this week on the 15th of October 1984, from number 6 back to number 8 was Tina Turner and What's Love Got to Do with It?

0: That's Tina Turner with What's Love Got To Do With It at number 8 on the Australian National Charts this week on the 15th of October 1984. And that single had peaked at number 1 here in Australia for 1 week the previous month. The track marked one of the greatest artistic comebacks in music history. After being rejected by Cliff Richard and Bucks Fizz, the song found its perfect match in Tina Turner, whose battle-weary vocal transformed the synth-driven track into a global anthem of cynical independence. It became her first and only solo number one hit in the US, making the 44-year-old Turner the oldest solo female artist to top the Billboard Hot 100 at that time. The track swept the 27th Grammy Awards, winning Record and Song of the Year, and its iconic music video, featuring Tina Turner's defiant stroll through New York, solidified her Queen of Rock and Roll status.
1: You're listening to It's Time, the show where we look at the best of the Australian national charts between the 60s and the 90s, using the Kent Music Report, the Australian Music Report, and the ARIA charts. Today we're looking at the best of the charts from this week in 1984. Peaking at number 4 on the Australian singles chart this week, on the 15th of October 1984, was Irish band U2 and Pride in the Name of Love.

0: one tried in the name of love, peaking at number 4 on the Australian Singles Chart this week on the 15th of October 1984. And that single had First Pete at number 4 on the Australian Singles Chart 2 weeks earlier. It was the lead single from U2's fourth studio album, The Unforgettable Fire. Produced by Brian Eno and Daniel Lanois, the track originated from a 1983 soundcheck improvisation before being refined at Slane Castle in Ireland. The lyrics written by Bono centre on the non-violent civil rights campaign of Martin Luther King Jr., though they famously include an erroneous reference to King's shooting occurring in the early morning. It became the band's first top 40 hit in the United States and their first number one single in New Zealand, while early reviews from Rolling Stone and The Village Voice were mixed regarding the lyrics. The track saturated the airwaves and became a fixture on MTV, which helped with U2's commercial breakthrough.
1: And falling off the number one position back to number 2 on the Australian national charts this week on the 15th of October 1984 was George Michael and Careless Whisper.

0: That's George Michael with Careless Whisper at number two on the Australian National Charts this week on the 15th of October 1984. That single had peaked at number one for 4 weeks for the previous 4 weeks. Credited to George Michael to signal his transition from Wham to a solo career, this 1984 masterpiece is defined by its iconic saxophone riff. George Michael composed the melody as a teenager on a bus and famously auditioned 11 saxophonists before Steve Gregory captured the specific soulful sound he wanted. The lyrics were inspired by a youthful experience of infidelity, featuring the now classic line, "Guilty feet have got no rhythm." The track was a global phenomenon, topping charts in 25 countries and becoming the number one song of 1985 in the US. Ironically, George Michael later expressed disillusionment that a lyric he wrote so flippantly resonated so deeply with the public.
1: And finally, let's take a look at the top 10 charting singles of the week this week on the 15th of October 1984. At number 10, we had Let's Go Crazy by Prince and The Revolution. And number 9, Passengers by Elton John. At number 8, What's Love Got to Do with It by Tina Turner. At number 7, Legs by ZZ Top. At number 6, Dancing in the Dark by Bruce Springsteen. At number 5, Missing You by John Waite. At number 4, Pride in the Name of Love by U2. At number 3, Ghostbusters by Ray Parker Jr. At number 2, Careless Whisper by George Michael. And at number 1, a single that peaked at number 1 on the Australian Singles Chart for 8 weeks, and this was its first week at the top. Here's Stevie Wonder and a favourite of mine, I Just Called to Say I Love You.

0: Stevie Wonder, and I Just Called to Say I Love You at number one on the Australian Singles Chart this week on the 15th of October 1984. And that single peaked at number one for 8 weeks, and this was its first week at the top. Written for the film The Woman in Red, this sentimental ballad became his most successful international release. It topped the charts in 28 countries, marking Wonder's only solo number one in the UK and his biggest seller to date.
1: Well, that's the show for another week. Thanks go to David Kent and his website, www.australianchartbooks.com.au, for the use of his Kent Music Report and Australian Music Report charts in the show. News headlines are mostly sourced from the Chronicle of the 20th Century, published by Penguin. I'm Barry Mackay.
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1: Across the Macleay Valley, here's your Tank FM weather update. Firstly, expected rainfall for the Macleay Valley for Wednesday is up to 15 millimetres. Wednesday's weather is cloudy. High chance of showers, most likely in the morning and afternoon. The chance of a thunderstorm in the north, during this time. Winds south to southwesterly 15 to 20 kilometers per hour, tending south to southeasterly 20 to 30 kilometers per hour during the day. Kempsey, Southwest Rocks and Willawarren 19 degrees. Thursday's outlook is cloudy. Medium chance of showers. Winds east to southeasterly 15 to 25 kilometers per hour. Kempsey 21, Southwest Rocks 20 and Willawarren 21 degrees. Friday's forecast is cloudy. High chance of showers. Winds becoming east to southeasterly 15 to 20 kilometers per hour during the day. Kempsey 19, Southwest Rocks and Willawarren 18 degrees. This brings you to the end of your update of the latest local weather on 103.1 Tank FM.
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2: Welcome along to The Chill right across the nation. Corey Barnett hanging out with you on the Community Radio Network. And this week on the show, we're going to take you back to 2010 with a massive hit for Swedish House Mafia. Also, would you ever crash your kids' formal photos? A celebrity has done that. I'll cover that in E! News. And right now, we're going to kick it off by going back to the 80s with The Knack. This is called My Sharona. On The Chill right across the nation, you are locked in to the Community Radio Network. Welcome to the show.

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Hey, this is Taylor Swift. On the Community Radio Network.

It's the latest thing for Taylor Swift called Patient Zero. You're on the chill right across the nation. This is the Community Radio Network. My name's Corey Barnett. We are playing the best variety of music from the 80s to now. Now, would you ever go and gate crash your kids' formal photos just because you could? That has happened to a celebrity's son. I speak of the actor that was responsible for the likes of Sabrina the Teenage Witch and, in her early days, Clarissa Explains It All, Melissa Jo-

a T-shirt with a baby photo of him on the T-shirt. I personally think that's going a bit too far. I don't think I'd ever do it. Like, of course, I would attend the formal photos 100%, but I wouldn't jump in there and, you know, take a full-on selfie and everything with my daughter's baby face on it. That's a bit, taking it a bit too far, don't you think? Let me know. Have your say on our socials at The Chill right across the nation, or send me a DM via Instagram or TikTok at The Chill with Corey Barnett. And of course, now join our Discord group and have your say there about, would you gatecrash your kids' formal photos wearing a T-shirt with their face on it from when they were a baby? I personally think that's a bit too far, Melissa, but you know what? Each to their own. And now, if you missed the footy grand final, I'm going to talk about it next. So keep it locked right here to the Community Radio Network and The Chill right across the nation. I

Absolutely fantastic the other night for the NRL pre-show entertainment, of course, was Amy Shark. She absolutely nailed it, and it was so nice for her and the other well-known Australian musicians to be singing for Jai. It was just fantastic. Of course, that was part of it all. Tina Arena's Simply the Best, and what a game it was. Oh my goodness. Of course, the Newcastle Knights didn't win. They lucked out very, very unfortunately, but it was only 1 point, 19-18. The Roosters had it. It was an absolutely sensational game, and I think Ponga absolutely nailed it. He's definitely man of the match for me for that game, because that try that he did where he just caught the ball up the Roosters end of the field and just legged it the whole way but down the field in about 45 seconds was insanely quick. Just great footy. Absolutely sensational try. Newcastle did very, very well under very tough circumstances, and especially with everything that had happened 24 hours before with the accident where the 10 people got injured from that car losing control on the roundabout on the Newcastle Link Road. I think the Knights did absolutely sensational. Let it be said, Newcastle Knights, that Newcastle will back you 100%. This is A Chill Right Across the Nation. My name's Corey Barnett, and we are playing the best variety of music from the 80s to now. It includes some Daft Punk coming up. I've also got some Tupac as well. But this is Olivia Rodrigo. It's called Stupid Song. You're locked into The Chill Right Across the Nation on the Community Radio Network. New York City.

you in a room, taking us back to the 90s and Wiggle It on the chill right across the nation on the Community Radio Network. My name's Corey Bunnett. We are playing the best variety of music from the 80s to now, like taking us back to 2002 for a band called POD. This is called Youth of a Nation on the chill that goes right across the nation. Last day.

a song that I've recently got back into, and I've got to be honest, when it first came out back in 2011, I was not a fan of the band or the song, but I actually quite like it now. It's Florence and the Machine, and Dog Days Are Over. Duran Duran before that, taking us back to the 80s and Hungry Like the Wolf, and we also heard from POD with Youth of a Nation. This is a chill right across the nation. My name's Corey Barnett, and I am out of here. Thank you so much for hanging out with me this week. If you want to get in contact with me throughout the week, you can go to our Chill Facebook page at The Chill right across the nation. Send me a DM by Instagram or TikTok at The Chill with Corey Barnett. And now, of course, join our Discord channel at The Chill 2026, and you can have a say in everything we play and give me all of your requests from the 80s to now. To close this week's show, a brand new song from Noah Kahan. This is from the Hunger Games film. It's called Draw You Out. It's playing for you right now to close this week's show right here on the Community Radio Network. If you're taking the full edition of the show, we have another hour of nothing but the 80s to now to play for you, so keep it locked to your local station.

punchline's how long it goes. I'm in a song with one descending note. 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I've got time I never planned to have. 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
7: BBC News with Emily Thomas. The International Monetary Fund says the world economy has shown resilience due to strong investment in AI, offsetting the energy shock from the war in the Middle East. In its latest global forecast, the IMF has reversed the downgrades given to many major economies at the start of the Iran conflict. But at the IMF meeting in Bangkok, the organization's chief economist, Silvana Tenreiro, warned that hazards remain.
8: The economy has been resilient, but that resilience is reaching its limits. The task ahead is to move from coping to rebuilding, restoring fiscal space and supply-side resilience, and in that way, strengthen countries' ability to grow sustainably.
7: A leading human rights organization in Iraq has told the BBC that the Iraqi government needs to protect women who speak out about sexual violence. The Iraqi Observatory of Human Rights said activists and survivors face threats and incitement, calling on the authorities to investigate these two as crimes. Sally Nabil reports from Baghdad.
9: Many Iraqi women tell us they have to live with various forms of sexual violence, including rape. A lot of cases go unnoticed because of stigma and also due to survivors' lack of trust in state institutions. The Iraqi Observatory of Human Rights has told us that many cases end in a family arrangement or a tribal settlement and the man walks away. Very little in the system is built to listen to women when they speak, says Mustafa Saadoun, the head of the observatory, in response to a BBC query.
7: Bulgaria says two more cargo ships have been hit by drones off its Black Sea coast in what the EU says is another front of escalation of Russia's war in Ukraine. Bulgaria's prime minister has summoned Moscow's ambassador. Russia said it had attacked vessels that it accused of delivering military cargoes to Ukraine. Five merchant vessels have been hit in the past week. Kiev's former military chief has told the BBC that Ukraine has broken Russia's ability to advance and so stabilized the front line. Oleksandr Sirsky said losses sustained by Russian forces made them unable to launch major offensives.
10: You should not forget that Russia overpowers us in everything. But thanks to our attacks, mid-range strikes, deep strikes, we were able to reduce this ratio. At the same time, with the help of new technologies, we began inflicting greater losses on our enemy. Right now, Russian losses exceed ours by up to six times. We've broken their ability to launch offensive operations because they've suffered so many losses.
7: The general also said Kiev's success on the battlefield would bring peace negotiations closer. BBC News. The risk of famine is growing in parts of Sudan devastated by its 3.5-year civil war. The IPC, a UN-linked initiative that monitors food crises worldwide, says hunger and malnutrition are worsening in the Darfur and Kordofan regions. Severe drought and a shortage of aid are adding to the effects of the fighting. Hungary's parliament has passed a bill removing legal provisions that discriminated against the country's LGBT community. It voted overwhelmingly to amend the 2021 Child Protection Law imposed under the nationalist government of Viktor Orban. It's the first significant reversal of curbs targeting LGBT people since the pro-European conservative Peter Modjo swept to power in May. The EU's top court had deemed the legislation banning so-called promotion of homosexuality to be in violation of EU rules. Protests are getting underway in France over poor conditions at high schools, with marches and demonstrations in cities. The demonstrations, backed by unions and far-left politicians, started last month and have led to widespread school closures and violent clashes. One student had their hand blown off by a stun grenade last week. The government's investigating allegations of excessive use of force by police. Pope Leo will go into hospital on Tuesday for surgery to remove a lump on his lung. Sarah Rainsford reports.
11: Pope Leo will be admitted to the Gemelli Hospital here in Rome just 2 days after announcing that doctors had found a small lump on his lung. Addressing a crowd in St. Peter's Square on Sunday, the Pope described the growth as being localised and detected at a very early stage, but he said his doctors had advised having it removed. The Vatican has since said that the growth was found during routine checks and that the Pope has no symptoms. On Monday, Pope Leo was working as usual, but his schedule has now been cleared for just over a week to allow him to recover from the surgery.
7: BBC News.
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14: Across the Macleay Valley, here's your Tank FM weather update. Firstly, expected rainfall for the Macleay Valley for Wednesday is up to 15 millimetres. Wednesday's weather is cloudy. High chance of showers, most likely in the morning and afternoon. The chance of a thunderstorm in the north, during this time. Winds south to southwesterly 15 to 20 kilometres per hour, tending south to southeasterly 20 to 30 kilometres per hour during the day. Kempsey, Southwest Rocks and Willawarren 19 degrees. Thursday's outlook is cloudy. Medium chance of showers. Winds east to southeasterly 15 to 25 kilometers per hour. Kempsey 21, Southwest Rocks 20 and Willawarren 21 degrees. Friday's forecast is cloudy. High chance of showers. Winds becoming east to southeasterly 15 to 20 kilometers per hour during the day. Kempsey 19, Southwest Rocks and Willawarren 18 degrees. This brings you to the end of your update of the latest local weather on 103.1 Tank FM.
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1: In at 19 this week is the amazing Salute to ABBA from the incomparable Norman Gunston. At 13 with a bullet is the Bay City Rollers and their remake of the Dusty Springfield classic, I Only Want to Be With You. But this week, in at number 18, is Melbourne's

0: Skyhooks and Blue Jeans from the incomparable pen of Greg McCain, and part of the album Straight in a Gay, Gay World. Hey!
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0: And this week we focus on the Riverina in the long paddock where resides the town of Hay and our good friends at Hay FM in the old railway station. And a big shout out to you all and all the listeners in the region. Also in southeast Queensland on that lovely part of the world, the scenic Rim, and our mates at Rim FM, still in Queensland, just south of Brisbane at 101.1 Logan FM. G'day to you all. 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Now to this week's countdown and...
1: Number 5.
0: 11 weeks in the chart, and this week, 50 years ago, sliding two spots, this is Rod Stewart.

0: Rod Stewart, and tonight's the night as it begins its end run in the jar.
1: And now, major events this week 50 years ago.
0: And on the 12th of October 1976, the People's Republic of China announced that Prime Minister Hua

0: The Aero Boliviano Boeing 707 crashed into a house, a school and a soccer field after failing to gain sufficient speed during its takeoff from Santa Cruz in Bolivia. On the 14th, U.S. maritime communications satellite Marisat 3, which was second in the ComSat series, was launched from Cape Canaveral. On the 15th, the Brazilian cargo ship Silvia L. Ossa sank roughly 230 kilometres west of Bermuda, within the area of the Atlantic Ocean described as the Bermuda Triangle, with a loss of all 37 crew. On the 16th, Soviet space capsule Soyuz 23 made an emergency return to Earth after a malfunction prevented it from docking with the orbiting Salyut 5 space station and made the first splashdown in Soviet crewed spaceflight history, coming down in Tengiz Lake in what is now Kazakhstan. And on the 17th, John Ogilvie of Scotland, a Jesuit martyr who'd been hanged on March 10th, 1615, for continuing to preach the Roman Catholic faith and for refusing to pledge allegiance to King James VI, was canonised by Pope Paul VI as a Roman Catholic saint. Now, who's turning 50 this week? Just the one and local note this week, on the 16th of October 1976, former AFL player Ryan Fitzgerald was born in Adelaide. He played for the Sydney Swans in 2000, but was traded to Adelaide Crows after just 10 games and played just 8 for the Crows. He moved into radio and became part of the successful Fitzy, Whipper and Kate team on Sydney's Nova FM. Now back to the countdown.
1: Number 4.
0: 5 weeks in the chart and this week up just the one spot. This is the Manhattan.
2: This has got to be the saddest day of my life. I called you here today for a bit of bad news.

0: then kiss and say goodbye to take us to the break. So, it's not a goodbye at all. It's a see you in a moment with the album chart.
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6: At number five this week and down two spots is Skyhook Straight, In a Gay, Gay World. At four and up one is Alice Cooper Goes to Hell. At number three, also up one, is Old 55 and Take It Greasy. Number two and steady is Neil Diamond's Beautiful Noise. And also steady at number one for the seventh week in a row is Rod Stewart's A Night on the Town. But another album into the top 20 this week is In With a Bullet. It's AC/DC, Dirty Deeds, Done Dirt Cheap. Up from 28 to 11, and this is the first and title track.

0: AC/DC, and a bit of Dirty Deeds, Done Dirt Cheap, written by Angus and Malcolm Young and the late Bon Scott. Now back to the countdown.
1: Number three.
0: Up one spot this week after 6 weeks, the eternal Cliff Richard and a Terry Britton and Christine Authors song produced by longtime Shadows guitarist Bruce Welch. This is Devil Woman.

0: Peter Cliff and Devil Woman as it hits its peak in the top 20. Continuing the countdown.
1: Number 2 this week.
0: Elton John and Kiki Dee still together on this song all these years later.

0: Elton John and Kiki D with a song written by Elton and Bernie. Don't go breaking my heart.
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0: Chicago and from the Chicago X album, If You Leave Me Now, coming to a chart near you very soon.
1: And now, the number one song from the top 40 of 50 years ago this week.
0: Still gets the kids up and dancing after all these years. Featured in Muriel's Wedding and Mamma Mia, the film and musical, this is ABBA.

0: ABBA, you are the dancing queen. I know, I saw you rocking your sock off to it. Nothing escapes our gaze.
1: Ew, yeah.
0: Okay, perhaps a bit much. Anyway, the 8th week in the chart and 7th at the top as ABBA dominated the chart for the year. And there's another yet to come before the year is out. Meanwhile, I'm off for a snooze. See you next week.
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3: BBC News with Emily Thomas. The International Monetary Fund has said that global growth has weathered the Middle East conflict better than had been feared. But in its latest report, it said the limits of economic resilience could soon be tested, with many countries' weak economies exposing people to rising prices. Here's our economics editor, Faisal Islam.
4: Risks abound in the world economy. Obviously, that energy shock could continue further into next year. Obviously, the AI boom could turn to bust too. And in particular, as regards AI and tech investment, that sort of, as I say, engine of the economy is quite patchy. It's good for America. It's good for where I am here in Asia, in the supply chain for chips and other electronics. But it hasn't helped parts of Europe and South America, as far as we can see.
3: 11 sailors are missing after a cargo ship was sunk by a drone off Bulgaria's Black Sea coast, one of two vessels attacked on Tuesday. Russia said it attacked ships accused of delivering military supplies to Ukraine. The EU accused Moscow of another escalation in its war with Kiev. Nick Thorpe reports.
5: According to the Bulgarian authorities, the two cargo ships were hit by multiple drones in the early hours. Several crew members were lightly injured. The ships were just outside Bulgaria's territorial waters. The Bulgarian Prime Minister, Rumen Radev, said he was calling in the Russian ambassador to Sofia for what he called a conversation. Last week, 12 crew members were killed in one incident and two other cargo ships hit off Bulgaria and Romania.
3: A leading human rights organisation in Iraq has told the BBC that the Iraqi government needs to protect women who speak out about sexual violence. The Iraqi Observatory of Human Rights said survivors and activists face threats and incitement. It's called on the authorities to investigate these too as crimes. Iraqi women who've spoken to the BBC say that pursuing justice through the courts is a long, complicated process with no guarantee of success. Protests over poor school conditions are underway once again in France, with around 200 schools shut. It's a marked decrease compared to scenes witnessed over the last month. However, student unions say demonstrations will continue. They say resolutions offered by the government have so far been grossly inadequate. Hugh Schofield reports from Paris.
6: The government is drawing some comfort from the fact that only 4% of lycées are shut today on this day of action. They're looking ahead to the half-term holiday, which begins at the weekend, and they're going to be regarding today as a kind of test day to see if the momentum is still there. I'm out at the Place d'Italie, where the main demonstration in Paris is supposed to start in an hour or so, and I have to say I'm slightly puzzled because I'm not seeing the crowds here at all.
3: BBC News. Hezbollah has announced it will provide up to $14,000 to Lebanese families whose main home has been destroyed or made uninhabitable during the current war with Israel. It's the first time the group has offered financial aid since it fired missiles into Israel in March, prompting the Israeli government to invade Lebanon with a major new offensive. The BBC says the Taliban government in Afghanistan has suspended the transmission of the broadcaster's content across FM radio. In a statement, the BBC said it was working with the authorities to address the situation. It added that the BBC reaches more than a fifth of Afghanistan's population. It offers services in English, Pashto and Dari. In Azerbaijan, girls wearing headscarves are now being refused entry to their schools. It's under a new law banning religious clothing, which has prompted serious protests outside some schools in the capital, Baku. Most Azerbaijanis are Shia Muslim. Our correspondent in the region, Rehan Dimitri, reports.
7: Police in Azerbaijan said they had detained pupils after an attempt to set fire to a secondary school in Baku. On Monday, 37 people were arrested for protesting against new school uniform rules, Azerbaijan's interior ministry said, after children wearing headscarves were turned away from a number of schools in the capital. Videos on social media showed students chanting hijab, hijab. The rules, which were approved by the government last month, ban clothing in schools that contradict the principle of secularism in education, although the word hijab is not mentioned.
3: Rwanda has signed a 10-year deal to host Africa's first Formula One race in more than three decades. The event, which will be called the African Grand Prix, will start in the early 2030s. It will be held on a purpose-built circuit south of Kigali. World News from the BBC.
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3: BBC News with Moira Alderson. 11 sailors are missing after a drone attack on cargo ships off the coast of Bulgaria. Two ships were hit, one of them Ukrainian-owned, the latest in a series that's seen a total of five ships attacked close to Bulgaria's territorial waters. Nick Thorpe reports.
4: The two cargo ships struck by multiple drones early this morning in the Black Sea were just outside Bulgarian territorial waters. That's important because if this had happened just a few nautical miles to the west, Article 5 of the NATO treaty could have been triggered. It defines an armed attack on one member state as an attack on all. 11 crew members are missing in rough seas from the cargo ships, while others have been rescued. 12 crew died last week in a previous drone attack off Bulgaria.
3: The head of Britain's domestic security agency, MI5, has said it's devoting more resources to countering state threats than during the Cold War. In his annual threat assessment speech, Ken McCallum said Russia was currently Britain's main aggressor. He added that MI5 had caught terrorists seeking to exploit AI and warned of the need to stay ahead of emerging threats, such as new bioweapons developed with the help of AI.
5: Just as the benefits of AI are real, so are the national security risks. Today, AI is already supercharging the cybersecurity contest between attackers and defenders. It can produce propaganda and radicalizing material tailored to the individual. We've caught terrorists seeking to exploit AI to improve their reconnaissance and attack methodologies, with AI-enabled drones adding a new twist.
3: He warned that Moscow and other foreign adversaries were also using polarizing algorithms to divide British society and called for technological and societal resilience. Hungary's parliament has passed a bill removing legal provisions that discriminated against the country's LGBT community. It voted overwhelmingly to amend the 2021 child protection law imposed under the previous nationalist government of Viktor Orban. Rwanda has signed a 10-year deal to host Africa's first Formula One race in more than three decades. The event, which will be called the African Grand Prix, will start in the early 2030s. It will be held on a purpose-built circuit south of Kigali near a new international airport. President Paul Kagame said it was a proud moment for more than 100 million F1 fans across the continent.
6: Sports is a great equalizer, but you have to be intentional about delivering this promise. Rwanda is happy and excited to be part of a journey that will change how Africa is perceived in the world of sports.
3: Activists have previously accused Mr. Kagame of investing in sport to distract from his government's human rights record. World News from the BBC. Police in Germany say a security alert that saw flights at Nuremberg Airport temporarily suspended was due to a hijacking code having been transmitted from the cockpit of an incoming flight. Corendon Airlines, which was operating the flight from Corfu, said it believed the signal had been sent because of a technical malfunction. The flight landed safely. The BBC says the Taliban government in Afghanistan has suspended the transmission of the broadcaster's content across FM radio. In a statement, the BBC said it was working with the authorities to address the situation. Jacob Evans has more details.
7: The BBC offers independent news in 45 languages across the world. It's a crucial outlet for people seeking impartial information away from the control of their government. Afghanistan is a prime example. With services mainly in Pashto and Dari, as well as English, the BBC reaches around 5.5 million people in Afghanistan, more than a fifth of the population. This announcement is the latest move by the Taliban government to suppress independent media. According to Reporters Without Borders, Afghanistan ranks 175th out of 180 countries for media freedom, with the Taliban exercising total control and journalists facing suppression and even torture.
3: Syrian government officials have visited the ancient city of Palmyra to assess the potential for turning the military airport there into a civilian one, primarily to cater for tourism. Palmyra was once a major visitor attraction, but more recently faced the risk of destruction when it was captured by the Islamic State group during the civil war. Netflix has announced it's secured the exclusive broadcasting rights in Spain and Andorra for the next Men's Football World Cup. It's the first time the subscription-based service will show games from the tournament as it looks to venture into more live sports coverage. Spain are the defending champions and are co-hosting the tournament alongside Portugal and Morocco in 2030. That's the latest BBC News.
0: This news bulletin was brought to you by the BBC Radio World Service.
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0: The Kookaburra Day Club meets Fridays from 9:30am to 1pm at the Memorial Hall, 1 York Lane, Kempsey. 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Activities include cards, trivia, bingo, with guest speakers that you may be interested in. 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For more information, contact Lynn Carer on 0418 276 043. That's Lynn on 0418 276 043 or Neil Elphick on 0427 257 274. That's Neil on 0427 257 274.
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3: BBC News with Moira Alderson. The White House has asked the US ambassador to Greece, Kimberly Guilfoyle, to resign. It follows a string of damaging reports, including an alleged request to a Republican Party donor to pay off a six-figure credit card debt. She's denied misconduct. Ms. Guilfoyle, a former host on Fox News, was once engaged to the president's son, Donald Jr. Here's our correspondent in Washington, Bernd de Boosman.
4: For the last week or so, the Wall Street Journal and other U.S. media outlets have been reporting on allegations of her conduct in Greece, for example, asking for $100,000 for her credit card bill and in exchange for access to the administration or threatening Greek officials at events. And that had become increasingly untenable for the Trump administration. Just yesterday, he said that the administration is not happy.
3: Britain's intelligence agency, MI5, has warned that far-right terrorism represents a growing threat and that young people in particular have made plans to attack mosques and venues related to immigration. The agency's head, Ken McCallum, was giving his annual speech outlining the various challenges to national and global security. These included foreign states using polarizing algorithms to divide British society and terrorists using artificial intelligence. Here's our security correspondent, Frank Gardner.
5: A great concern to government, not just his organization, is that what he called low sophisticated bad actors could try to enhance their capabilities using AI to either adapt an existing pathogen or even, God forbid, create a new bioweapon.
3: 11 sailors are missing after a drone attack on cargo ships off the coast of Bulgaria. Two ships were hit, one of them Ukrainian-owned, the latest in a series which has seen a total of five ships attacked close to Bulgaria's territorial waters. Its prime minister said the attacks would be to Russia's advantage and has summoned the Russian ambassador. Our Eastern Europe correspondent Nick Thorpe says Ukraine uses this part of the Black Sea for maritime trade.
6: Ukraine is increasingly depending on shipping grain and other products out through Romania's ports on the Danube. Those are then transshipped through the port of Constanza and on down through the Black Sea. So there's this sort of constant coming and going up and down that coast.
3: Rwanda has signed a 10-year deal to host Africa's first Formula One race in more than three decades. The event, which will be called the African Grand Prix, will start in the early 2030s. It will be held on a purpose-built circuit south of Kigali near a new international airport. The Rwandan president, Paul Kagame, said it was a proud moment for more than 100 million F1 fans across the continent. Activists have previously accused him of investing in sport to distract from his government's human rights record. BBC News. Netflix has announced it's secured the exclusive broadcast rights in Spain and Andorra for the next men's Football World Cup. It's the first time the subscription-based service will show games from the tournament as it looks to venture into more live sports coverage. Netflix says every Spain match, both semi-finals and the final, will be free to watch on TV. Houthi media say there's been an attack on the Yemen oil company and its depot in the Yemeni capital, Sana'a. It comes after the Saudi-led coalition backing pro-government forces in Yemen ordered the evacuation of the facility ahead of a military operation. The BBC says the Taliban government in Afghanistan has suspended the transmission of the broadcaster's content across FM radio. In a statement, the BBC said it was working with the authorities to address the situation. Jacob Evans has more details.
7: The BBC offers independent news in 45 languages across the world. It's a crucial outlet for people seeking impartial information away from the control of their government. Afghanistan is a prime example. With services mainly in Pashto and Dari, as well as English, the BBC reaches around 5.5 million people in Afghanistan, more than a fifth of the population. This announcement is the latest move by the Taliban government to suppress independent media. According to Reporters Without Borders, Afghanistan ranks 175th out of 180 countries for media freedom, with the Taliban exercising total control and journalists facing suppression and even torture.
3: Jacob Evans reporting. Russia's security agency says it's arrested a journalist from one of Japan's most prominent newspapers on suspicion of spying. The FSB said a Japanese national working for Hokkaido Shimbun was detained on the island of Sakhalin in Russia's Far East as he attempted to leave the country and taken to Moscow. Russia has used jailing foreign nationals as a means for initiating prisoner swaps. BBC News.
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0: 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The FAUNA website can be found at fauna.org.au. The website also provides information on what you can do to assist sick, injured or orphaned wildlife, as well as how you could become a FAUNA volunteer, with different roles available from phone operator, which you can do in your own home, to a rescuer and rehabilitator. Donations are also very welcome and help FAUNA continue its important work.
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3: BBC News with Moira Alderson. The White House has asked the US Ambassador to Greece, Kimberly Guilfoyle, to resign. It follows a string of damaging reports, including an alleged request to a Republican Party donor to pay off a six-figure credit card debt. She's denied misconduct. Ms. Guilfoyle, a former Fox News host, was once engaged to the president's son, Donald Jr. Here's Ben de Boosman in Washington.
4: For the last week or so, the Wall Street Journal and other U.S. media outlets have been reporting on allegations of her conduct in Greece. For example, asking for $100,000 for her credit card bill and in exchange for access to the administration, or threatening Greek officials at events. And that had become increasingly untenable for the Trump administration. Just yesterday, he said that the administration is not happy.
3: Britain's intelligence agency MI5 has warned that far-right terrorism represents a growing threat, and that young people in particular have made plans to attack mosques and venues related to immigration. The agency's head, Ken McCallum, was giving his annual speech on national and global security challenges. He said terrorists were already using artificial intelligence.
5: We've caught terrorists seeking to exploit AI to improve their reconnaissance and attack methodologies, with AI-enabled drones adding a new twist. Not yet realised, but the misuse case to which I'd attach greatest weight is AI's potential to change the stakes on existing or even new bioweapons.
3: Ken McCallum also warned of the threat from foreign states, especially Russia, who were using polarising algorithms to divide British society. 11 sailors are missing after a drone attack on cargo ships off Bulgaria. Two ships were hit, one of them Ukrainian-owned, the latest in a series of similar attacks near Bulgaria's territorial waters. This part of the Black Sea has increasingly been used by Ukraine for maritime supplies, and Bulgaria's prime minister said the attacks would be to Russia's advantage. President Trump has denied a suggestion that the US has stopped sharing intelligence with Ukraine. He was answering a journalist's question.
6: We are helping them and we are sharing intel. We want the war to end. So we're working with them and with Russia on getting the war to end.
3: Earlier, President Zelensky said Ukraine got no warning from its partners about the launch of Russian ballistic missiles that hit Kyiv last night. Tensions between Kyiv and Washington have grown over a deal Mr. Trump agreed for Russian diesel to be supplied to the US, and his insistence that Ukraine stop attacking Russian oil refineries. The BBC says the Taliban government in Afghanistan has suspended the transmission of the broadcaster's content across FM radio. In a statement, the BBC said it was working with the authorities to address the situation. It added the BBC reaches around 5.5 million people in Afghanistan, more than a fifth of the population. It offers services in English, Pashto and Dari. 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The de facto ruler of Saudi Arabia, Crown Prince Mohammed bin Salman, has said the Houthis will face consequences for their attacks on Saudi Arabia, including airports. The Crown Prince expressed condolences to the families of those who've been killed as he chaired a meeting of the Saudi cabinet. Our Middle East correspondent Hugo Bishega says there are no easy options for the Saudi government.
7: The Saudis have been involved in the conflict in Yemen. They have been supporting the internationally recognized government as it tries to take back territory that has been seized by the Houthis in recent weeks. But everybody knows that there is no military solution to this conflict, a conflict that has proved to be humiliating for the Saudis in the past.
3: Meanwhile, in Yemen, the Houthi media says there's been a Saudi attack on the Yemen oil company and its depot in the capital, Sana'a. Hezbollah has announced it will provide up to $14,000 to Lebanese families whose main home has been destroyed or made uninhabitable during the current war with Israel. It's the first time the group has offered financial aid since it fired missiles into Israel in March, prompting the Israeli government to invade Lebanon with a major new offensive. Russia's security agency says it's arrested a journalist from one of Japan's most prominent newspapers on suspicion of spying. The FSB said a Japanese national working for Hokkaido Shimbun was detained on the island of Sakhalin in Russia's Far East as he attempted to leave the country and was taken to Moscow. Russia has used jailing foreign nationals as a means of initiating prisoner swaps. A new report by the English football regulator has warned many professional clubs are living on the edge of financial disaster. The watchdog says 94% of English clubs are loss-making, facing a dangerous cocktail of rising debt and over-reliance on funding from wealthy owners. BBC News.
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8: Hello and welcome to The Wire, your independent national coverage of current affairs right across Australia on community and Indigenous radio. I'm Amina Shakur, coming to you from Sin in Melbourne, Victoria. And today on the show...
9: It's a way for us, you know, non-Indigenous Australians to come to terms with the fact that, you know, we are newcomers on this country and we never negotiated our presence. And so it's a way to deepen relationships between two peoples.
8: We examine the future of Victoria's First Nations Treaty after the Liberals pledge to repeal it if elected.
10: Target some of the very important areas, not only the airports, but also the Saudi oil fields and oil facilities.
8: The conflict in Yemen escalates, raising fears of wider regional war. And later today...
11: Now you can just put in a couple of words, get an image of a politician, and then just make them say something.
8: We take a look at how AI-generated deepfakes could mislead voters ahead of the state election. We'll have this and more for you over the next half hour. Last November, Victoria made history by signing Australia's first treaty with First Nations peoples. In the past, Australia has never signed a treaty, unlike countries such as Canada and New Zealand. But now, Victorian opposition leader Jess Wilson says the Liberal Party could repeal the treaty if elected. The agreement sets out a new framework for relationships between First Nations Victorians and the state government. The Wire's Lucy Grant spoke with legal academic Dr. Harry Hobbs about what the treaty means and what could be lost if it's scrapped.
9: And we've seen evidence shows around the world that when, generally speaking, when you give communities who are most affected by decisions the power and the authority to make those decisions that affect their communities, it ends up being better outcomes. And so you have better socioeconomic outcomes, better sense of social solidarity, social welfare. And so you end up kind of getting a better outcomes for the people who sign the treaties and also for the First Peoples, but also for the state as a whole, because it means that you spend less money in things like welfare because the communities themselves are doing better.
12: And in the past, you've referred to the Victorian Treaty as a marriage, not a divorce. Can you expand on that idea?
9: Yeah, I think there's been a position for a long time in Australia that, you know, why would you negotiate a treaty? Because we're all Australians, right? That's a treaty is a way to divide Australians based on race or divide Australians based on certain characteristics, where we're all one people, we'd be together as one people. But I think that's a strange way of looking at it, because a treaty is a way of creating relationships with others and saying that we want to be part of you, we want to be in engagement with you, we want to be in a relationship with you, and we want to be stronger together because of that. So a treaty is not a way to divorce, it's, you know, from First Peoples to separate from Australia and say we're no longer Australians. It's a way for, you know, non-Indigenous Australians to come to terms with the fact that, you know, we are newcomers on this country and we never negotiated our presence. And so it's a way to deepen relationships between two peoples rather than to separate. And that is a marriage, in my view, rather than a divorce.
12: And Australia's first treaty was signed into Victorian law last November after 10 years of treaty negotiation. Why was the treaty negotiation process so long? And how is this reflected in the design of the treaty?
9: Yeah, so the negotiation itself was really quick. It was about 8 months. But it took about 9 years, 8 years to get to the stage where you could negotiate. That's because, again, we haven't a history of this. There are no, was it clear, Victoria or elsewhere, how you'd go about doing this, how you'd design an institution that First Peoples believed would be legitimate and they could put their trust in. And so over about 8 years, First Peoples and the government worked in partnership to develop institutions and architecture and processes through which negotiations could take place. a representative body, an independent third umpire, a treaty authority, a self-determination fund, the treaty negotiation framework, all these kind of necessary institutions that, again, we're doing from scratch because we don't have them already. So that takes a long time. And then the negotiations themselves were very quick. And that's because, I suppose, over that 8 years, the two parties got to know each other quite well. And so they could work relatively quickly to develop new institutions through which treaty making can continue, set up institutions through which First Peoples can exercise decision-making power in certain areas, and then also develop an agreement that this would go carry forward through additional treaties over the coming years.
12: And less than a year into the treaty being signed, where have you seen the work of treaty impact Victorian people the most?
9: So basically, the treaty is very new, and so it hasn't had a lot of time to work itself out or for us to be able to assess what's happening in the implementation stage, because these things take time. But there's a few things already where we can see how the treaty works, what it actually means in practice. And so, for instance, the Victorian Parliament passed an amendment to the Corrections Act last month, which was going to basically mean that the state didn't need to ensure that prisoners would have at least 1 hour outside a day, essentially. And because Aboriginal people are disproportionately incarcerated in Victoria, as they are across Australia, the bill would then have a disproportionate impact on the actual Victorians. And so the treaty institutions go along well, and the Assembly used the new arrangement through the treaty to speak to the minister about this, to provide their advice, provide their comments. And they said, you know, this is going to have a disproportionate impact, it's going to be challenging, this will be bad. And this government acknowledged that and said, yes, that's true. We agree that it's contrary to the treaty relationship, but we nonetheless think it's important and we're going to pass the bill anyway. And so at one level, it showed that the treaty hasn't really changed anything. The Parliament still has the capacity to pass laws. The government can still execute its priorities. But it does also give First Peoples a stronger entry point, I suppose, into the lawmaking path or the policy-making path, because they can speak to government and the government has to respond to them. Whereas before, the government doesn't have to respond to them. So I suppose at least they kind of responded, but it also doesn't mean in reality that there's no veto power on the treaties.
12: And the Victorian Liberal Party have said that if elected, they will repeal the treaty in their first 100 days in order to deliver quote-unquote real outcomes for Aboriginal Victorians. Given what you have just described about how treaty provides practical outcomes for First Peoples led by First Peoples, what do you think the Liberal government means when they say real outcomes?
9: I don't necessarily know what they mean, but I think it would be a retrograde step if they were to try to walk away from the treaty. This is, as you say, a process that's taken 10 years of negotiation, of working together. Aboriginal Victorians are clear that this is what they want. This is the way they want practical outcomes to occur. They believe that practical outcomes are best achieved through treaty. The state for the last 10 years has agreed with that process and that position and have worked diligently and carefully to create a really novel framework that doesn't diminish our Westminster system of government, but allows First Peoples to have, you know, a say in the decisions, the decision-making policy or decision-making process of issues that affect them. And I think it would break trust of a lot of Aboriginal Victorians and Aboriginal people across Australia in the long history in North America and indeed in our near neighbour of New Zealand, where governments have acted contrary to treaty principles or contrary to the treaty. That doesn't mean, in the First Peoples' perspective, that the treaty has been repealed or revoked or annulled. The treaty still exists. And so, to some degree, the cat's out of the bag. We have a treaty. And the question now will be whether government listens to it and upholds it rather than pretends it doesn't exist.
8: That was a legal academic, Dr. Harry Hobbs, speaking to The Wire's Lucy Grant. Yemen is facing renewed violence as Houthi rebels escalate attacks on Saudi Arabia, including its main airport in Riyadh. The conflict risks drawing more countries into a wider regional war, while rising tensions between the US and Iran continue. So, how serious is the threat of escalation, and is a diplomatic solution still possible? I spoke with Middle East expert, Emeritus Professor Ayman Sakal, for more.
10: It's certainly sending a very strong signal to the Saudi authorities that the Houthis can target some of the very important areas, not only the airports, but also the Saudi oil fields and oil facilities.
8: Could the airport bombing in Saudi Arabia draw countries such as the United States, Turkey and Pakistan more directly into the Yemen conflict?
10: A possibility of intervention, and we will do it soon, but he hasn't really done it yet. And he made this statement something like 2 days ago. My hunch at this point is that Trump administration is quite really reluctant to get involved in another front while the conflict with Iran is still going on and it's not really come to an end. And also it's an issue of the number of interceptors that the United States has. It doesn't want to really dwindle or bring down that number in their inventory, just in case the war with Iran is reignited. So what President Trump in the past, and also the Vice President G.D. Vance have said that they are happy to provide a mediation and try to bring about some sort of a diplomatic solutions between the Houthis and the Saudis, and of course also the Saudi-backed internationally recognized government of Yemen. But nothing has so far really transpired. I think that everybody is really waiting to see whether the United States is going to intervene. And of course, the United States has been a security provider for Saudi Arabia over a long period of time. At the same time, the Saudis have try to invoke this recent security pact that they've signed with Turkey and Pakistan. There have been reports that some Pakistani troops are already on the ground in Saudi Arabia, and they may have been stationed even before these events. And the Houthis only yesterday announced that they have captured something like about 40 to 50 Pakistani soldiers. So whether that's really true or not is difficult to verify. But so far, I don't think that the Pakistanis, and in fact the Iranian Foreign Minister Abbas Araghchi has offered to mediate between Saudi Arabia and the Houthis in order to bring a viable resolution of the conflict. But there have been reports that the Saudis so far have declined that offer. And Saudis seem to be very angry about the fact that the Iranians may have been responsible for provision of all these drones and missiles that the Houthis have in their inventory, and it looks like that the Houthis are very well equipped.
8: Yeah. And could we see this conflict affect the global oil prices and shipping in the near future?
10: Well, absolutely. I mean, the prices have already really gone up because there are two major choke points through which oil is exported from Gulf to the outside world. One is the Strait of Hormuz, and that is remained closed, although President Trump is While the Strait of Hormuz has been closed, the Saudis are exporting at least half of their daily production through the east-west pipeline, which goes from eastern Saudi Arabia to Bab el-Mandab, and then from there exported to the outside world. Before that, it used to go through the Bab el-Mandab, but now that it's been sort of blocked by the Houthis, it's going to go through the northern part of the Red Sea and through the Suez Canal, and of course that is very expensive.
8: And lastly, is a diplomatic solution still possible, or is it going to extend to a wider regional war?
10: Well, I mean, it's already becoming, it has assumed a regional dimension, I think it really depends on how now the Saudis and of course also the Trump administration, as well as the Pakistanis and Turkey, is going to really react. I mean, the Saudis have said that they are going to continue the conflict, and they will continue the air bombardment of the Houthis areas, and the Houthis have been really responding to that. But there is still room for a diplomatic resolution of this conflict, particularly if the United States put pressure on Riyadh and also some of the other countries in the region stand more for a political resolution rather than a military resolution of this conflict.
8: That was Middle East expert, Emeritus Professor Ayman Sakal, speaking with The Wire. 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I'm Amina Shakur in Melbourne. A big hello to our listeners in Alice Springs on ACCC 102.1 FM, to our friends in Noosa on Noosa FM 101.3, and to the other side of the country to Radio Goolari in Broome, Western Australia. AI-generated deepfake videos are emerging as a concern ahead of the Victorian election, with fake political content spreading online. New research suggests around 1 in 4 people struggle to correctly identify deepfakes, while many also mistake real footage for fake. I spoke with Lucas Whittaker, lecturer in marketing at Swinburne University of Technology, about the risks deepfakes pose for voters.
11: General platforms like OpenAI, Google Gemini, you can create semi-realistic looking deepfakes of politicians. So you don't need lots of technical expertise. These are tools where you can just type out what you want the image to do or to say, and it can create a realistic enough looking video of the person being depicted. So it's a bit scary how easy it's becoming, for sure.
8: And what's the difference between, say, fake news and deepfakes?
11: So deepfakes, the primary, characteristic of them is that they utilize artificial intelligence. So there's some sort of machine learning in the background, which is detecting what the content is and generating content based off of how it's been trained. So fake news can cover off a variety of different formats. You might think of just general misinformation or disinformation that uses text or imagery. Things like cheap fakes, where there's no AI used, but it could just be, photoshopped content of images.
8: You mentioned that deep fakes may include political figures and their faces or videos. How does deep fakes have an impact on the Victorian elections coming up?
11: Unfortunately, there's a lot of guidelines in regards to how they can be used. There's this, a sense that there is no regulation of the truth when it comes to elections in Victoria. So there's always the ability to misrepresent, right? That is inherent within political advertising. We might think back to the Medicare campaign, right? When it comes to deepfakes or artificial intelligence, we're now able to misrepresent much more, creatively. We might not necessarily be creating content which is designed to fool people, but you can still generate content which just seems to parody or misrepresent or make the opposition or whoever you're trying to target discredited in some way. So there's a definite, impact in regards to just how voters might view political issues and the ongoing conversation, because also now this is creative content which can now be generated so much more quickly as compared to maybe in the past you had to create a whole commercial and campaign around it. Now you can just put in a couple of words, get an image of a politician, and then just make them say something. So it's just becoming so much more cost-effective, meaning that these creators can just pump out content much more quickly. Also, the fact that in Australia, it's a mandatory voting system. So even if deepfakes aren't necessarily persuading someone, just being exposed to it means that every vote can potentially be impacted because we can't just opt out of voting, like in the US.
8: And how important is media literacy around, deepfakes?
11: I think it's essential we have to start having these conversations about, what can be generated, what is possible. A lot of reliance has been placed in previous years on platforms. They're creating these algorithms which allow them to detect when there's AI-based disinformation being shared. But these technologies are progressing faster than detection. So there's always going to be this onus needing to be placed on the individual in having the critical literacy, the media literacy, to be able to discern what's real and what's not. A lot of people aren't quite across how sophisticated these technologies can be, and they might just share content which they don't actually understand is artificially generated. So I believe media literacy incredibly important. We're seeing overseas some interventions start to address this and is generally effective in reducing one's belief in deepfake content and just being aware of what it can do at a democratic level, and just to be more critical of appraising what they see online before they share it.
8: And how can voters check whether a political video is real or AI generated?
11: So in AI videos generally can have particular cues. There can be things like the mouth can be blurry, the eyes can have lots of blinking or not enough blinking.

0: Is it a statement which is perhaps consistent with what the politician would say? Is it being shared from a source which is credible versus just a random, you know, Twitter account or Facebook account? So there's more than just how it looks. It's the content and also these source factors that someone should try and triangulate between when determining the credibility of a piece of information they see online. Just be aware that not everything you see is authentic. You know, always double-check, verify sources of information, particularly relating to politicians and certain issues which are prominent in the Victorian election.
1: That was Lucas Whittaker, lecturer in marketing at Swinburne University of Technology, speaking to The Wire. Researchers have discovered a new species of ancient bird fossil near Richmond in outback Queensland. The bird lived around 105 million years ago during the Cretaceous period. It's only the second species of the Cretaceous bird to be formally identified in Australia, offering new clues about the country's prehistoric wildlife. Tune FM's Ash Taylor spoke with Dr. Matt White for more.
2: Yeah, well, a bit of background is I used to be a postdoc researcher down at UNE, and that was when we first described Confractocercus, which is a crocodile that had a baby dinosaur in its stomach. So that was back in 2022. With this discovery, I'm still with UNE as an honorary researcher, but we've been working with Richmond, Kronosaurus Corner, basically central Queensland. And out there, we're finding a lot of a really exciting material. I'm not sure if you heard recently, about a month ago, we described, 2 months ago now, we had an ithiosaur with a lot of bite marks in it. And those bite marks were made by a big chronosaur. But one of the really cool features of that discovery was it had a pterosaur in its stomach. So that was kind of like our last tadukka, our last discovery. And this one just happened to be accepted and published now. And it's a really cool find. It's a very rare find.
3: Oh, I can imagine. What is it about Cretaceous bird species that makes them so rare in Australia?
2: We just don't have the right preservation, the right preservational environment. You really need very, very soft, calm conditions, because you're looking at birds that are very small and delicate. So they need to be buried really quickly, and that prevents a lot of decay. So a lot of the small, fragile bits and pieces, they don't get broken up. Where these things are getting deposited out in Richmond, it's all marine environment. So these little birds are getting washed into the ocean, or when they fall, they die pretty much like seagulls. But they're broken up. They're eaten by predators. So it's very rare to get these fair few bones.
3: And so these two separate leg bones that were found in Richmond at the Kronosaurus Corner, they're from the same species as each other, but different to the one found in the 80s. Do you think that they're from the same specimen, or would they have been from different birds?
2: No, possibly. They're definitely different birds. I actually found 12 kilometres apart and just so happened to be just a week apart. So they're definitely not from the same individual bird. The subarctic Minotaurus is from an Antiornithine, so they were the birds that are reasonably common and diverse around that time. And so same with the new tibiotarsus, the new leg bone, that was from the same group of birds, but because that element was the same as the one found in Anantius, we could name this specimen.
3: When it comes to Cretaceous birds versus modern birds, at least from the specimens that we have here in Australia, how different are their bones?
2: When we're actually finding them, they have evolved a bit, especially the foot bones and the leg bones. But and the skull, we don't have teeth in these things. So in our modern-day birds, back in the Cretaceous, some had teeth. We don't have actual skull material of these guys yet, so we're not sure. But the actual group they belong to, and Antiornithines, did have teeth. We've got quite a few pedal bones as well, little phallics that have been found in amongst our fossil remains. And they're kind of similar to what we actually get today.
3: And I think one of the things that was noted was that this area in Richmond that it was found,

0: around. It's actually a public fossicking site. So for people out there who might be into fossicking and going to areas like this, what sort of things should they be on the look for so that they don't mistake it for just a random fish bone, for example?
1: Well, these things, the actual tibiotarsus that we found is quite long and gracile, but it's hollow. It looks like a modern-day bird bone, basically. Nice orange colour. But, you know, it's not be restricted to just leg bones. If you have a look at when you're eating a chicken or any other dead birds on the side of the road, you can have a look at their remains and kind of familiarise yourself with, oh, those bits could be actual bird. They're quite different to the fragile fish bones that we're actually getting out at Richmond. They're no scales. Fish have generally got very fine elements to them. But I guess the one thing is, if you're unsure, make sure you pick them up and take them into the museum, and they'll be able to identify the paleontologist or whoever's working there will put them aside for identification later on.
0: Yeah, I mean, I can't imagine being one of the people who goes out there and finds a bone and it turns out to be something pretty important. I mean, that must be a really good feeling.
2: That was Dr. Matt White there speaking to TuneFM's Ash Taylor. And unfortunately, that is the end of today's show. Thanks so much for listening wherever you are in Australia. The Wire is a co-production between community radio stations in Melbourne, 2SER in Sydney, Radio Adelaide, 4ZZZ and Radio 4EB in Brisbane, with the great support of the Community Broadcasting Foundation and Community Radio Network. 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We pay our respects to elders past, present and emerging. I'm Amina Shakur, coming to you from Sin in Melbourne, Victoria. Thanks so much for your company, and we'll see you next time on The Wire.
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4: Here's the market report for the market day held Thursday, the 1st of October at the Kempsey Sale Yard. There were 44 unweighed cow and calves presented, averaging $1,691.14 a head, best reaching $2,240. There were 7 unweighed heifers penned, averaging $207.86 a head. The best heifer fetched $345. 18 unweighed steers were presented, averaging $111.72. The best steer fetched $275. 38 bulls were presented from the 200 to the 600 plus kilogram weight range, averaging $359.5 a kilo. The best bull realising $3,882.45. 146 cows were penned from the 200 to the 600 plus kilogram weight range, averaging $336.3 a kilo. Top price paid was $2,825.21 a head. 343 heifers were penned across all weight ranges, averaging $419.2 a kilo, the best heifer fetching $2,584.23. 371 steers were also penned across all weight ranges, averaging $480.4 a kilo, the best steer realising $2,320.01. This has been the market report for the market day held Thursday the 1st of October.
5: 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There's more classics on the way in just a moment.
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1: Tank FM would like to begin by acknowledging the traditional custodians of the land, the Dungutti people, on which we are broadcasting from today, and pay our respects to the elders, past and present.
2: Maringa. Dungutti kutum badi ditu. 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Dangu badi ditu. And danang, maringa baria ditu.
1: We furthermore acknowledge the stories, traditions, and living cultures of Aboriginal and Torres Strait Islander peoples on this land and commit to building a brighter future together.
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6: Good morning, I'm Laura Devoy. Researchers say violence and sexual violence against Australian children has reached crisis levels. Alyssa Delfs reports.
7: The University of Sydney researchers found overall violence against girls and boys aged 0 to 17 has accelerated in the last 3 to 5 years. The reasons for this, they say, are a combination of factors, including rising income inequity, the impacts of the pandemic, and cost of living pressures. Lead author Dr. Lucy Grummett says Australia is at a crisis point. She says there's an urgent need for investment in prevention and early detection to protect children. The researchers are also calling for increased and integrated surveillance across police, health and child protection systems.
6: The International Monetary Fund has said global growth has weathered the Middle East conflict better than feared, but in its latest report, the IMF says the limits of economic resilience could soon be tested. Here's the BBC's Faisal Islam.
8: Risks abound in the world economy. Obviously, that energy shock could continue further into next year. Obviously, the AI boom could turn to bust too. And in particular, as regards AI and tech investment, that sort of, as I say, engine of the economy is quite patchy. It's good for America. It's good for where I am here in Asia, in the supply chain for chips and other electronics. But it hasn't helped parts of Europe and South America.
6: A man has been charged with murder in relation to the death of a 12-year-old boy last month. The boy was allegedly shot in a unit in Sydney's southwest. He died days later. Police say 9 other people were in the home at the time. 3 men, all aged 18, were arrested. 2 were released pending further inquiries, while 1 was charged with concealing a serious indictable offence. A 19-year-old man, who was 18 at the time, was arrested at a correctional facility yesterday and charged with murder. A study has found the Pacific Ocean could feel the effects of global warming for centuries after the world reaches net zero emissions due to its long memory. Researchers from the University of Melbourne also found rising temperatures could create persistent El Niño-like conditions. While cutting emissions sooner could limit the extent of the changes, they say some nations would need to adapt to warmer conditions. Ocean-related climate talks are expected to be a key feature at the COP31 Climate Summit in Turkey next month. The US's ambassador to Greece, Kimberly Guilfoyle, has resigned a year after being appointed. Reports suggest she asked a Trump donor to pay a credit card bill in exchange for access to the administration. She has denied the allegations and said she would vigorously defend her name. US President Donald Trump says he has not yet spoken to Ms. Guilfoyle, but defended the move to ask her to resign.
9: She went to Greece. She was doing a good job, but we didn't like what we were reading.
6: Turning to sport, in cricket, Australia has won the first test against South Africa by 214 runs. The home side was all out for 206 overnight, falling well short of its target. Josh Hazlewood was the best of the bowlers with 6 wickets in the second innings and 8 in the match. Matt Renshaw was player of the match with 190 runs in the first innings and 82 in the second. The second test will get underway on Sunday. And in football, a friendly between the Matildas and Haiti is about to get underway in in France. Vice Captain Steph Catley won't take part in the match. She's not available due to workload management.
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10: Yes, and a very good morning. And the forecast for Wednesday, the 14th of October, well, the weatherman says here it's going to be cloudy, very high chance of showers, becoming less likely late this afternoon and as well as the evening. Now, the winds are going to be southeasterly around 20 to 30 kilometres, and our daytime temperatures are expected to reach between 13 to 19. Well, taking a look here, and we've got Foster, Taree and Port Macquarie all expecting 18, for Kempsey and Coffs Harbour, 19. The sun is due to rise at 11 minutes past 6 a.m. and is due to set at 6:58 p.m. this evening. Also, taking a look at our fire danger. Now, there is no ratings for the North Coast, but for the Greater Hunter, the New England and the Northern Slopes, well, they're all moderate. Anyway, let's go and have a look and see what's happening with our weather, wherever it's gone. I don't know. I got it. Anyway, apparently, at the moment here in Kempsey, the temperature is 15.6. It feels like 14.9. Our humidity is at 93%. The wind is south-southwest at 11 kilometres. The wind gust is at 14 kilometres. And the rain we received since 9 a.m. yesterday morning was 18.2 millimetres. Our pressure at the present moment is at 1,020.1 hectopascals. So that's a little bit of our forecast that's going to be happening. But anyway, let's go and take a look at our coastal waters. Now, this is for our Coffs Coast, and this is up until midnight tonight. There is a strong wind warning for Wednesday for the Coffs Coast, and the winds are going to be south to southeasterly, around 20 to 25 knots, reaching up to 30 knots offshore north of Coffs Harbour during the morning. Seas come around 2 to 2.5 metres. The swell is a southerly around 1 metre, increasing up to 1.5 to 2.5 metres. That's during the morning. Weather, cloudy, 80% chance of a shower. So that's our Macquarie Coast, and as I said, that will be from Woolleye to Smoky Cape. The Macquarie Coast, we are forecast up until midnight from Smoky Cape all the way down to Seals Rock. Weather situation, a cold front and its associated trough are crossing the northeastern area of the state, bringing a fresh to strong gusty southerly change, reaching the Queensland border early Wednesday. The southerly wind will then gradually turn easterly midweek as a strong high-pressure system passes to the south of the state. The high will then enter the Tasman Sea later this week and become slow-moving, maintaining east to northeasterly winds throughout the weekend. Now the forecast up until midnight. There is a strong wind warnings for the Macquarie Coast as well. Winds are going to be southeasterly around 20 to 25 knots, reaching up to 30 knots offshore north of Port Macquarie early in the morning. Winds will be turning southerly around 15 to 25 knots during the morning. Seas going around 1.5 to 2.5 metres. The swell southerly around 1 to 2 metres, increasing up to 2 to 3 metres. That's during the morning. And the weather, cloudy, and 90% chance of a shower. So that's a little bit of our forecast that's happening for Wednesday.
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10: 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My name's Anne, sitting in the seat for Bill, and we are about to open the program with

Yes, and a very good morning to everyone. I hope everyone is doing fine. I hope you enjoyed that storm that hit last night. It come in and it come back again. Yes, it was very angry. Couldn't even hear the TV. Couldn't even hear yourself talk and that, but yeah. Anyway, it is 12 after the hour of 6 o'clock and anyway, it's good for the farmers in there because they really need it, especially up the river, you know, because I noticed the other day when I dug a hole, it was still dry. Yep, it was still dry up underneath, even though we had some good soaking rain, but no, it didn't work. And that's so, yeah. But anyway, we're going to have a little listen to a bit of ABBA. They're going to be doing On and On and On. So they're going to come your way right now.

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3: 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He's going to be doing It's Over. Then we got Cher, Gypsy, Tramps and Thieves. Then we got the Top Box. They're going to be doing Neon Rainbow.

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1: 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Traffic. Yes, and I do apologise. We haven't got any traffic report because I don't know where it's gone. And that, yeah, because I think that storm might have knocked some of the things out because Studio 2, they've knocked it out. I'm in Studio 1. So, yeah, so I think that big storm that hit last night, yeah, must have hit a couple of things here. But I'm pretty sure there won't be any road work happening and that. But anyway, just be aware of it. You know, there is probably some places where you've got to reduce your speed limit because where they've been working. So just be aware of that as well. But anyway, we'll go back and we'll play Al Martino and he's going to be doing Sing My Love Song.

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Yeah, that was Al Dale and Sweet and Gentle. And I forgot to do the weather, my top. I forgot all about it. I just went through and played another song. Look, it's going to be cloudy, very high chance of showers, becoming less likely late this afternoon as well as the evening. The winds are going to be south to southeasterly, around 20 to 30 kilometres, and the daytime temperatures are expected to reach between 13 to 19. Well, we've got Coffs Harbour and Kempsey both expecting 19, but Port Macquarie, Taree and Foster, 18. And don't forget, the sun is due to set at 6:58 p.m. somewhere. And our temperature at the moment here in Kempsey, we're on 15.4, and our humidity is at 93%. The wind is southwest at 13 kilometres. The wind gust is up to 18 kilometres. And the rain, well, at 6 o'clock it was 18 point something millimetres. Well, we got 19.0 millimetres, so it must be raining up the riverway, which is good. And our pressure is sitting at 1,020.4 hectopascals. So that's a little bit of our forecast that's going to be happening for today. Anyway, Boris Gardner, he's going to be doing I Want to Wake Up With You. Yes, and then we got Bonnie Tyler. Yeah, she's going to be doing Eclipse of the Heart.

0: Yeah, that was Bonnie Tyler and Total Eclipse of the Heart. And the time here at the tank is now 6:43. Well, the time is really going, isn't it? Yep. Anyway, I've got some sponsors will be coming your way very shortly. And, yeah, actually I might put my sponsors on.
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0: Yes, and a big thank you to all our sponsors. Okay, Al Martino's going to be doing, I never heard this song, it's called Daddy's Little Girl. I thought I might play that. Then we got the Booker T and the MGs. They're going to be doing Green Onions.

Yeah, that was called Green Onion. Yep, I haven't played that instrumental, I don't know when. Yeah, but anyway, it is now 6:50 here at the Tank. Dinah Ross is going to be doing Chain Reaction.

0: Yeah, that was the Diamonds. And why do fools fall in love? I don't know. I can't answer that question.
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4: Good morning, I'm Laura Devoy. The Federal Treasurer will today introduce controversial tax changes to Parliament. The legislation would see a minimum 30% tax on discretionary trusts. Labor needs support from the opposition or minor parties to pass the bill in the Senate. The Coalition will oppose the legislation. It says discretionary trusts are used for legitimate purposes, including by small businesses. The Greens have raised concerns the bill may have been watered down and is calling for a Senate inquiry. Medical professionals say communities in Nepal are continuing to face disaster-related challenges. It comes after a landslide caused severe flooding last month on the border with Tibet, with more flooding this week. Australian Nepali medical doctor Dr. Sambriti Adhikari will visit Nepal soon to provide urgent medical care and humanitarian assistance through Mission Australia. Speaking to National Radio News, Dr. Adhikari explained the logistical challenges facing the region.
5: Right now, there is limited access to begin with. The bridges, the roads have been swept away by the flood. So access has been an incredibly difficult thing to actually do the outreach from that perspective. And it will continue to be an issue as the monsoon rains continue, as this new flooding situation has arisen and evolved. Access will continue to be a big logistical challenge.
4: The man who allegedly drove into a crowd of pedestrians in Newcastle the day before the NRL Grand Final has been hit with 8 additional charges. 10 people were injured in the incident. The driver, an 18-year-old P-plater, was charged with 9 offences, including dangerous driving occasioning grievous bodily harm, negligent driving and causing bodily harm by misconduct. The additional charges include 6 counts of causing bodily harm by misconduct while in charge of a motor vehicle. In Azerbaijan, girls wearing headscarves are being refused entry to their schools. A new law has banned religious clothing in the majority Muslim country, which has prompted protests outside some schools in the capital Baku. The BBC's Rayhan Dimitri reports.
6: Police in Azerbaijan said they had detained pupils after an attempt to set fire to a secondary school in Baku. On Monday, 37 people were arrested for protesting against new school uniform rules, Azerbaijan's Interior Ministry said, after children wearing headscarves were turned away from a number of schools in the capital. Videos on social media showed students chanting "Hijab, hijab." The rules, which were approved by the government last month, ban clothing in schools that contradict the principle of secularism in education, although the word hijab is not mentioned.
4: Former American gang leader Dwayne Davis, who was found to have orchestrated the murder of rapper Tupac Shakur, has been sentenced to 40 years to life in prison. Two torch runs are edging closer to Melbourne for the Special Olympics Australia National Games. The western route of the law enforcement torch run final leg arrives in South Australia's Riverland region of Berry today. Students at Riverland Special School will be viewing the torch this morning before it crosses into Victoria. On the east coast, the torch run will hit Wollongong and Goulburn today. The Flame of Hope will arrive in Melbourne for the opening ceremony of the Special Olympics National Games on Monday. Turning to sport, in tennis, Alex De Minaur is through to the quarterfinals of the Shanghai Masters after a 6-3, 6-4 win over Karen Khachanov. His next opponent is the world number 2, Alexander Zverev.
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0: Yes, and the forecast for today is going to be cloudy, very high chance of showers, becoming less likely late this afternoon as well as the evening. Now, the winds are going to be south to southeasterly, around 20 to 30 kilometres, and the daytime maximum temperature is going to be between 13 and 19. Well, Foster, Taree and Port Macquarie all expecting 18, but Kempsey and Coffs Harbour, 19. And the sun somewhere out there is due to set at 6:58 p.m. this evening. Also, our fire danger, there's no rating for the North Coast, but for the Greater Hunter, the New England and the Northern Slopes, they're all moderate. And the temperature here at Kempsey at the moment, we're on 15.5, feels like 15.2. Our humidity is at 94%. The wind is west-southwest at 9 kilometres. The wind gust is still at 11 kilometres. And, yes, she's slowly creeping up. Yes, our rain since 9 a.m. yesterday morning, we're now sitting at 19.4 millimetres and that. And I'm pretty sure someone said we're expecting about 30 all up with all the rain over the period of time. Don't question it. Oh, that's what I heard. Anyway, I think it was on the news. Our pressure at the moment is 1,020.8 hectopascals as well. And it is the time here at now is 5 minutes past the hour of 7 o'clock, and I have...
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0: Ah, that's frustrating. McLea. It's the McLea. Speak it in good. Pronounce it McLea. Anyway, Chicago is going to be doing another rainy day in New York, but another rainy day in Kempsey, I could say. And then we have little ones, well, they call themselves the Everyone Band, and they're going to be doing Stand By You.

Yeah, that was called Stand By You by Everyone Band. A funny little name for a band, isn't it? Anyway, I've got lined up here. We're going to have a listen to Tab Hunter. He's going to be doing Young Lovers.

0: As I said, Tab Hunter and Young Loves. Okay, sponsor time.
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0: And a big thank you to all our sponsors as well. Okay, I'm just having a look at my CD. It's Jennifer Rush is going to be doing The Power of Love.

Yeah, that was The Power of Love. Yep, and it is 21 after the hour of 7 o'clock. Okay, we got the Eagles. They're going to be doing Tequila Sunshine. Rise, I should say, not sunshine.

0: Yes, as I said, that tequila sunrise. Okay, I've got to get... What have I got lined up? Oh, I know what I've got. I've got to have some sponsors.
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0: 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Traffic. Yes, there's no traffic. The app is gone out. Anyway, I'm pretty sure there's no

one time you're doing 100, you might have to do 80 or 60 or whatever. So just be very aware of that. And the time you're at the tank is for me to put Glen Campbell, he's going to be doing Galveston.

Glen Campbell in Galveston. And it is 28 after the hour of 7 o'clock. Earl Grant's going to be doing a little song called The End.

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5: Okay, let's go and take a look and see if anything has changed, but by the look of here, it hasn't. And the weatherman says it's going to be cloudy. Also, very high chance of showers becoming less likely late this afternoon and evening. The winds are going to be south to southeasterly, around 20 to 30 kilometres. Excuse me. And the temperatures between 13 and 19. Well, we got Foster, Tauria and Port Macquarie 18, Kempsey and Coffs Harbour 19. And the temperature here at the moment in Kempsey, we're on 15.3. Our humidity is 94. And the wind is southwest at 17 kilometres. The wind gust is at 22 kilometres. And the rain we're receiving now, we're up to 19.8 millimetres. And our pressure at the present moment is sitting at 1,021.7 hectopascals. So that's a little bit of our forecast that's happening for today. A big good morning to Barry up the Heights. Are you ready for your sing-along with the Howie Brothers? I said I'd play it after 7.30 and that, and you too, Shirley. So you better get your brooms ready and that, to kick your slippers off this time, Barry, so you don't fall over. So we're going to be doing, it says evening three-step.
6: It's evening three-step time and we all like to be beside the seaside. Three, four.

Yeah, there you go. That was the Howie Brothers. It's a sing-along, and that was the evening three-step. There, Barry, you only had to do three steps along. Yeah, you won't have to move too much furniture. Okay, and a big thank you to Ross for fixing all that up. Anyway, Elvis Presley. Yep, he's going to be doing a little one called Judy.

0: Yeah, that was late Elvis Presley and Judy. And it is now 7:40. Oh, what have I got? Oh, I'm just looking in my lucky dip. Yep, I am, because I got to say good morning to my listeners and that, and I hope everybody's out there fine. Yeah, we probably have a little bit of flooding happening later on. I don't know how bad it hit up the river. But anyway, I want to say a big good morning to Mick and Rhonda all the way down there in Newcastle. Thanks for the weather and that they kicked it up our way. And also to Tanya and Steve, a big good morning to Loma, as well as Cole, Rita, Jim, Shirley, Maureen, Heather. Also to Jeannie Ray Farrell. Good morning to you, Millie and Ross, and also to Lynn Waters all the way in Sydney. Teddy over at West and our beautiful lady out at Crescentet, and Kath and Gary over at South, Sandy and Barry, yep, and Lorraine and Derek, Angie, Daff and Pilly out of Gladstone, and a big good morning to Michael and Andrew, along with Ricky, and along our Kookaburra lady and Richard, Bill all the way out of Clybucca, and Kevin here in Kempsey, Nancy and Rex, Woody, good morning to you, yes, out there, Burgess Creek, and also to Bill and Robin, good morning to you, and a big good morning to Audrey, and a big good morning to Cheeky Ian up there in Nambucca Heads, yes, a big good morning to you. And good morning to Beverly, also to Chris Kay, good morning to you. And also to Judy and Pat out of Belpapini. Robert, our butcher, and these little elves, good morning to you, along with Jill and Bill, the termites, and Nerida, our nurse, and also to Ross Newton. Jack and James all the way over in Canada. And also to Rodney down at Mitchell Kong and Barry up at the Heights. I hope you're all right. And all the inmates at Autovilla as well. Good morning to you guys and girls. And all the... No, I don't think the golfers are going to have a game of golf today unless they want a golf polo. You know, a polo with water, you know, the water polo. Yep. Also, a big good morning to all our internet listeners, our visitors, and also to Deb and Terry all the way out at Southwest Rocks. George... And good morning to you, and Bruce, good morning to you, and all the bus drivers. Yep, all the bus drivers out picking the kids up, because don't forget school has resumed as well. Also to Pauline, and a big good morning to Joycey. Yes, I must give you a phone call, have a chat with you. And that, yes, Joycey here at West Kempsey. And all the way out of Green Hill, Kevin all the way down in Victoria, and Rosie over in the Philippines, and also to George and his wife out at Autovilla. Chris and Jim Shaw, and also to Jim and Kay out at Kinchula Village, Ronnie and Ruth out of Belmore River, and Lillian. Yep, Lillian will be on training today at from 10 o'clock till 12, and also to another lady called Chris, and also to Brenda, yes, out at Freddo Retirement Village, and also to Gloria and Greg. So if I forgot anyone, well, a big good morning to you. And if you're celebrating your birthday today, well, many happies are returns from all of us here at Tank Radio, because we're about to put some sponsors on.
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1: Yes, and a big thank you. I love that jingle. Yes, and a big thank you to all our sponsors as well. You can really giggle to that one. But anyway, I got the Seekers. I haven't got them here, but I got their CD, and they're going to be doing Louisiana Man.

Yeah, that was Dolly Parton, and 9 to 5, I sent it out to my little whinging mate. I hope he was happy with that. And it is now 7:55 here at the Tank, and thank you, Barry, for your phone call. And we got Gladys. Gladys Knight is going to do a little song called Every Beat of My Heart.

0: A reminder that school speed zones are now in operation. Speed limits of 40 kilometres per hour and below should now be observed. New South Wales school zones generally operate between 8 to 9:30 a.m. and 2:30 to 4 p.m. on school days.
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4: Good morning, I'm Laura Devoy. Power has been restored to around 6,000 customers in Alice Springs, but about 3,000 remain in the dark. A severe storm hit the city on Monday afternoon. Power lines, trees and roofs were brought down by near 100 kilometre per hour winds. The Northern Territory's Power and Water Corporation says it could still take some days to reconnect the remaining properties. In a statement issued late last night, Chief Minister Leah Fenocchiaro said multi-agency teams continue to coordinate recovery work and respond to outstanding incidents. New data reveals hospital spending is outstripping spending on primary healthcare and prevention. Shannon Kirkwood reports.
5: In 2024-2025, total hospital spending reached $123.4 billion. The Australian Institute of Health and Welfare's Health Expenditure Report found governments funded 70% of total health expenditure. The data also shows state and territory governments are funding a larger share of Australia's health system compared to a decade ago, as public hospital spending remains the highest area of health expenditure, growing faster than primary health care spending, which increased by just over 1% to $93 billion. While spending on health goods and services per person rose to $10,614.
4: Property experts are tipping Australia's housing market will recover in the second half of next year as changes to negative gearing and capital gains tax come into effect. But before then, house prices are expected to fall up to 11% in some states, according to the Australian Property Institute. Chief Economist Dr. Sherman Chan says further interest rate rises may also be a factor as the property market navigates a period of uncertainty.
6: Our research indicates that we have yet to reach the bottom of this residential property market downturn. We're expecting a peak to trough price decline of about 11% in New South Wales, Victoria, Queensland and Western Australia, 9% in South Australia and 8% in Tasmania. The good news here is that property professionals are expecting the housing market recovery to begin in July to September 2027.
4: Pope Leo has been diagnosed with lung cancer. The 71-year-old pontiff underwent surgery early this morning to remove a growth on his lung. The Vatican says the surgery was successful. However, an examination of tissue has confirmed a diagnosis of lung adenocarcinoma. The diagnosis was expected, though that was not released to the public beforehand. Britain's intelligence agency has warned far-right terrorism is a growing threat. The head of MI5, Ken McCallum, outlined various challenges to national and global security in his annual threat assessment. He also warned of the threat of foreign states, including Russia, who are using polarising algorithms to divide British society. Mr. McCallum added terrorists were already using artificial intelligence.
7: It needs sober work now to prepare for the possibility that either AI could enable dangerous knowledge, for example, around bioweapons, to reach people who mean us harm in a way that they've found hard to access until now, and or there is also potential for AI to be used to generate new pathogens in the first place.
4: That audio from the BBC. Turning to sport, in cricket, Australia has won the first test against South Africa by 214 runs. The home side was all out for 206 overnight, falling well short of its target. Josh Hazlewood was the best of the bowlers with 6 wickets in the second innings and 8 in the match. Matt Renshaw was player of the match with 190 runs in the first innings and 82 in the second.
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9: 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I'm Alex McLaughlin with today's report. National sheep and lamb supply tightened further this week, with 62,500 head offered nationally through Auctions Plus. The seasonal contraction ahead of Christmas was expected, and importantly, prices and key indicators continue to demonstrate resilience despite softer clearance in some categories. The Auctions Plus restocker lamb indicator eased marginally on the week to average $205 per head or 1,107 cents per kilogram dressed weight. While the weekly movement was softer, the broader trend remains positive. At this point in the calendar, the yearly is sitting at its strongest level in 5 years. Compared with historical performance, current values remain well above the long-term average and highlight a market that is holding firm even as listings taper into the Christmas period. Lamb numbers were lower across most categories, with crossbred lambs the largest offering at 22,900 head. Average prices for crossbred lambs eased $2 to average $198 per head, with the clearance softening to 57%. This easing reflects increased buyer selectivity rather than a loss of demand, as well-bred and well-finished lambs continue to attract solid competition. Merino weather lambs held steady at $159 per head and cleared strongly at 80%. Meanwhile, Merino ewe lambs recorded one of the most standout movements of the week, lifting $65 to average $191 per head. First cross ewe lambs also showed a notable improvement, rising $50 week on week to average $268 per head, supported by a 78% clearance rate. Shedding breed lambs continued to perform well, clearing 90% of offerings despite a $10 easing in the average price. National clearance softened 60%, driven largely by softer results in the crossbred lambs and heavier ewe categories. Despite this, value over reserve strengthened $20, indicating vendor expectations remain largely aligned with the market. From a state perspective, New South Wales remained the dominant listing state, accounting for 50% of total offerings, though listings declined 21% on last week. Victoria followed with 34% of listings, with both states recording softer clearance and reduced numbers sold. Meanwhile, Queensland and Tasmania recorded strong percentage increases off low volumes. That concludes today's Daily Market Update, brought to you by Auctions Plus, dedicated to connecting ag.
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11: Okay, let's go and take a look and see what's happening with our forecast for today. Well, it's still going to be cloudy. Also, they're saying there's a high chance of a shower becoming less likely late this afternoon as well as the evening. The winds are going to be south to southeasterly around 20 to 30 kilometres and the daytime temperatures between 13 and 19. Well, taking a look here, and we have Coffs Harbour and Kempsey both expecting 19, but Foster, Taree and Port Macquarie, well, they're expecting 18. And somewhere out there, the sun is due to set at 6:58 p.m. this evening. And the temperature here in Kempsey, we're sitting on 15.0, feels like 13.7. Our humidity is at 92%. The wind is south-southwest at 13 kilometres. Our wind gust is at 22 kilometres. You ready, Barry? Our rain we've had since 9 a.m. yesterday morning, we're now at 20.0 millimetres, and our pressure is sitting at 1022.1 hectopascals. So that's a little bit of our forecast for Wednesday.
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11: Yes, and you are listening to Tank FM, and you have been since 6 o'clock with our Brecky, and we're about to listen to Cliff Richards. He's about to do a little song called Travelling Light, and then we're going to listen to Tommy Rowe. He's going to be doing Sheila.

0: Yeah, there was Tommy Rowe and Sheila. And it is 12 after the hour of 8 o'clock. Yes, and so be aware because I've already played the jingle. Yes, kids are all back at school and that zone is 40 right up until 9:30. It kicked off at 8 o'clock right through to 9:30. You know, when I went travelling, I came through a place and their school zone was at 7:30. 7:30 in the morning and... I'm pretty sure if I can remember, I'm trying to think back around about 2012-13, I think it was. Yeah, and I think it was, I don't know, I know it was lower than 40 because I think it was might have been 30 you had to go do, going through. But yeah, 7:30, yeah, they had it there right through till 9:30. So yeah, so we're lucky in one way and that, but a lot of people don't. I know I have followed some people going that way and they don't slow down and they don't slow down. I back off when I'm coming into Bloomfield. I back off there just near the houses and I just creep along there doing my 40 because I'm approaching that skill zone. And that's but anyway, I don't think some people can think or read.
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0: And a big thank you to all our sponsors as well. 15 after the hour of 8 o'clock, and I want to say good morning to my beautiful lady, Foster and Ellen.

Yeah, that was Foster and Allen, and that was going out to a beautiful lady. I bet you haven't heard that one for a while. Yeah, because I drug out another one of my CDs. I had two of them. I had I'm pretty sure there was a whole set of them, because this is CD 3, but I remember. But I don't know, could be stuck at home somewhere. You wouldn't know. But anyway, I got that one. We'll listen to CD, disc number 3. Yeah, but anyway, it is 19 minutes past the hour of 8 o'clock, and we're going to have a listen to a little song called Just an Old-Fashioned Girl.

0: Yeah, that was Ricky Nelson, Travelin' Man. And it's 24 after the hour of 8 o'clock here at the Tech. And what have I got here? We're going to have a listen to. Yeah, let's go with it.
1: When I go.

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0: Yes, there's no traffic list up on our little bit of paper here. I have to look into that one. But anyway, let's go and have a listen to Don McLean.

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3: BBC News with Moira Alderson. The US ambassador to Greece has been asked to resign over a series of misconduct accusations. Kimberly Guilfoyle has denied the claims, which include an alleged request to a Republican Party donor to pay off her credit card bill in exchange for political access. The prestigious American university Cornell has suspended parties at fraternity houses for the rest of the academic year in response to a former student's gang rape allegations. The university's president has announced a series of new safety measures. A former gang leader has been sentenced to 40 years in prison for his role in the murder of the American rapper Tupac Shakur. Prosecutors argued that although Dwayne Keefe D. Davis did not fire the gun himself, he was the ringleader of the gang that shot Tupac. Argentina has begun legal action seeking to stop the exploration of oil and gas north of the Falkland Islands. The British government has insisted the work is lawful. A new report by the English football regulator has warned that many professional clubs are living on the edge of financial disaster. The watchdog says they face rising debt and an over-reliance on funding from wealthy owners. Nearly 30 suspected scammers have been arrested in an international operation targeting online fraud networks in West Africa. The operation was backed by the United States and Britain.

0: Vatican says Pope Leo has successfully undergone surgery to remove a nodule from his lung. His schedule has been cleared for just over a week to allow him to recover. And an artificially generated voice has been used in Britain's Parliament for the first time. Jane Campbell has spinal muscular atrophy, a progressive condition that's affected her ability to speak. She used an AI version of her voice to address the upper house. Baroness Campbell said the technology demonstrated inclusion in democracy at its best. BBC News.
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0: It's time for another warm and welcoming night at the Community Pop-Up Cafe, Friends and Food. This Thursday evening from 5 till 7 p.m., everyone is invited to come along, share a meal, and enjoy great company. No bookings, no cost, just friendly faces and a hearty dish waiting for you. You'll find this all on the corner of Belgrave and Sydney Streets in Kempsey, thanks to Adventist Community Services. Yes, times are tough for many financially, but if you're looking to connect, relax, or simply enjoy a wholesome community dinner, drop in this Thursday between 5 and 7 o'clock. It's all happening at the Community Pop-Up Cafe Friends and Food by the Adventist Community Services, bringing neighbours together in these challenging times in the township of Kempsey.
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3: Yes, and the weatherman says it's going to be cloudy, medium chance of showers, light winds becoming east to southeasterly around 15 to 20 kilometres. That's in the middle of the day. And I got two lined up here. No, it's going to be cloudy, very high chance of showers, becoming less likely in the afternoon and evening. The winds are going to be south to southeasterly around 20 to 30 kilometres, and the daytime temperatures between 13 and 19. Foster, Taree and Port Macquarie all expecting 18, but Kempsey and Coffs Harbour 19. And somewhere out there, looks very gloomy outside, but yeah, they're expecting sun. The sun was to rise at 11 minutes past 6. But anyway, somewhere out there, the sun is due to set at 6:58 p.m. this evening. Fire danger, there's no rating for the north coast. But for the Greater Hunter, the New England and the Northern Slopes, they're all going to be moderate. So that's a little bit of our forecast for today. But our temperature here at the moment, we're still sitting at 15.6, feels like 15.3. Our humidity is at 94. The wind is southwest at 9 kilometres. The wind gust is at 14 kilometres. And the rain we received since 9 a.m. yesterday morning, we're still sitting on 20.0 millimetres. And our pressure at the present moment is 1,022.7 hectopascals. So that's a little bit of our forecast that's happening for today. But for the 15th of October, which will be Thursday, and it's going to be the forecast, cloudy, medium chance of showers, light winds becoming east to southeasterly around 15 to 20 kilometres. That's in the middle of the day. Overnight temperatures will fall between 7 and 13, with the daytime temperatures expecting to reach between 16 and 21. Well, Kempsey tomorrow is going to be expecting 21. And the time here at the tank now, excuse me, is 8:35. And a big good morning to Maureen.

that was Weavers on top of Old Smokey there. I reckon Barry was singing that one too. I reckon he was. The time here at the tank is now 8:42. Easy Beats going to be doing Friday on my mind. Not on mine.

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3: And a big thank you to all our sponsors. And it is now 8:46 here at the tank. Wow, the time has really gone. That's going to have to listen to a bit of Wham. They're going to be doing Wake Me Up Before You Go-Go. Yeah, my alarm wakes me up. And Elvis Presley's going to do on Pledge and My Love. Good morning, Millie.

Yeah, that was Elvis Presley pledging my love. Yeah. Hey, good morning, Millie. Millie loves Elvis Presley. Anyway, let's go and see. What have I got? Glen Campbell. Yep, he's going to be doing By the Time I Get to Felix.

Well, I'm going to say catch us all later. Have a wonderful day. And I'll be back with Lily at 10 o'clock. But I'll be back again tomorrow morning for the Bricky, my show of the Bricky. I sat in the seat for Bill. And Bill should be back next Wednesday. Otherwise, he'll let me know if something else pops up with his life. In the meantime, you all stay safe and enjoy the rain while you can.

0: 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Book a newly refurbished cabin and enjoy true upriver bush-style hospitality. 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
3: Good morning, I'm Laura Devoy. The Federal Treasurer says proposed tax changes, which will be put to Parliament today, will mean a fairer tax system. The legislation would see a minimum 30% tax on discretionary trusts. The Coalition will oppose the bill, citing the effect on small businesses. The Greens have raised concerns the bill may have been watered down. Treasurer Jim Chalmers says it's a sensible change.
4: There are a range of very sensible exemptions that the changes don't come into place until the middle of 2028. And we've provided a number of options for people to pick up and run with. Should they want rollover relief to restructure, should they want to elect to lock in distributions and avoid the minimum tax.
3: Opposition leader Angus Taylor says Labor is waging a war on aspiration and small business.
5: And we should be clear about why they're doing this. They're doing it because they've lost control of spending. Spending at its highest level in 40 years, outside of the pandemic, $1 trillion of debt.
3: The cleanup following a severe storm on Monday is continuing in Alice Springs as thousands of people remain without power. The storm damaged roofs and knocked down power lines and trees with near 100 kilometre per hour winds. 9,000 people were left without power. Around 2,500 are still waiting to be reconnected. Alice Springs Mayor Asta Hill told the ABC it's not yet known how many properties were damaged.
6: And indeed, with further storms forecast, our priority is clearing up as much as possible, clearing away debris, and following that, we will be starting the broader recovery effort and making a proper assessment of the damage.
3: Data shows Australia is spending more on cancer than any other disease group. Shannon Kirkwood reports on the Australian Institute of Health and Welfare's analysis.
7: A total of $195.1 billion was spent on disease and injuries in 2024-2025. The Institute says spending on cancer has more than doubled since 2013, rising to $21.7 billion. Cardiovascular diseases and musculoskeletal diseases were the second and third highest spending disease groups, while cancer carried the highest burden of disease during the reporting period, followed by mental health conditions and substance use disorders. Across all disease groups, the cost per service was found to be consistently higher for people living in the most disadvantaged areas, and population growth was the largest contributor to spending growth.
3: A man will front court today charged with murdering a 12-year-old boy. The boy was allegedly shot in a unit in Sydney's southwest last month. He died days later. Police say nine other people were in the home at the time. Three men, all aged 18, were arrested. Two were released pending further inquiries, while one was charged with concealing a serious indictable offence. A 19-year-old man, who was 18 at the time, was arrested at a correctional facility yesterday and charged with murder. Turning to sport, in football, the Matildas have defeated Haiti 7-1 in France. Letitia McKenna scored two goals. Caitlin Ford, Daniela Galic, Claire Wheeler and Holly McNamara also found the back of the net, while Haiti scored one own goal. Australia's next match will be against Colombia in Canberra next month. And in tennis, Alex de Minaur is through to the quarterfinals of the Shanghai Masters. The Australian defeated Karen Khachanov 6-3, 6-4. His next opponent is the world number two, Alexander Zverev.
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Good morning, Kempsey. 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I'm Tall Paul. And that was Johnny Devlin, My Heart Belongs to Sydney, from 1967. The story is, in between 1966 and 67, Johnny Devlin went over to the UK and he signed a contract with CBS Records to release 5 singles. Well, he recorded 4 singles over there and came back to Australia. And CBS Records said, sorry, you still got to record another single for us. So we recorded that song there, My Heart Belongs to Sydney. But this particular program is not about Johnny Devlin as such. It's about the songs that he wrote that were recorded by other artists. Let's go back to 1963, and this is John Laws, or Long John as he called himself then. And this is a track Johnny Devlin wrote called A Prison of Love.

That was Patsy Ann Noble with the Deltones, It's Always the Way. And that was written by Johnny Devlin in 1960. We had Tony Brady and the Pennyfield Thoughts, written by Johnny Devlin and Nat Kipner in 1962. The Denver Men and an instrumental called Mystery Wave, written by Johnny Devlin, December 1963. And we started with John Laws, or Long John as he called himself then, and Prisoner Love from 1963 as well. I'm Tall Paul and this is Tank FM 103.1. Let's play a track by Brian Davies, Don't You Ever, No Never, from 1962. It was written by Nat Kipner and Johnny Devlin.

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Sound there of Tony Brady and Let's Stomp Australia Way, written by Barry Gibb and Johnny Devlin, October 1963. We had The Denver Men and the instrumental Surfside from 1963, written by Johnny Devlin and Nat Kipner. Patsy Ann Noble and Good Looking Boy, written by Johnny Devlin from 1961. And The DeCrew Brothers and Strange Kind of Feeling, written by Johnny Devlin, kicked off that bracket of tracks. I'm Tall Paul and this is Tank FM 103.1. Next up, we jump to 1964, and this is Barry Stanton. The track's called A Tribute to the King. It was written by Johnny Devlin, and it features the titles of all Elvis Presley tracks.

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Eartha Kitt came out to Australia in 1963, and Johnny Devlin produced a record for her, a single, and he wrote the B-side of the single for her. It's called You're My Man. That was from 1963, like I said. Digger of Earl and the Denver Men, I'm Gonna Make You, was also written by Johnny Devlin, September 1963. Brian Davies and Rich Boy, also written by Johnny Devlin, September 1963. And Barry Stanton and A Tribute to the King, written by Johnny Devlin from 1964. I'm Tall Paul and this is Tank FM 103.1. Previously I played The Denver Men and Surfside. Well, Darryl Stewart recorded a vocal version of that song and it's called I Watch the Surf, and it was from 1963, and of course it was co-written by Johnny Devlin. I think Graham Webb wrote the vocals, the lyrics.

Sound there of Patsy Ann Noble, Once in a Lifetime from 1962, written by Johnny Devlin. Prior to that, we had the Denver Men and Harbour Cruise, also from 1963, written by Johnny Devlin. A rare track by Lucky Star, I See You as an Angel, written by Johnny Devlin. And Darryl Stewart with the vocal version of Surfside called I Want the Surf from 1963, started that bracket. We'll leave you this morning with Johnny Sands' Mothers and Fathers, which was written by Johnny Devlin from 1968. And then we'll follow that with the sound of Lloyd's World and Brass Bird. It was produced by Johnny Devlin in July 1968. Thank you for listening to Tank FM this morning.

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3: Good morning, I'm Shannon Kirkwood. Independent valuers say a housing market turnaround may be on the horizon, albeit a year from now. Scarlett Coppola reports.
4: The Australian Property Institute's latest quarter four property market outlook anticipates market conditions will improve in the July to September quarter of next year. It found capital remains available, but it's uncertainty and the possibility of further rates rise which is holding back activity. South Australia, Tasmania and Western Australia have retained positive overall outlooks. The report notes there are reasons for cautious optimism in the property market. National property values were down by 5.2% last month from their March peak.
3: New research shows rates of child sexual assault and family violence-related assault against Australian children have risen over the past decade. A study by the University of Sydney found the rate of sexual assault against girls under nine increased by 32%. There was a 51% rise for girls aged 10 to 17 and a 60% increase for boys of the same age. Researchers say rising income inequality, the pandemic and cost of living pressures were some factors behind the rise. And if you or someone you know needs help, you can call the National Domestic Violence Hotline 1-800-RESPECT on 1-800-737-732 or Kids Helpline on 1-800-55-1800. A survey has found almost half of Australia's small businesses have been significantly impacted by rising energy bills. It also found small business owners were struggling with complicated energy plans as well as barriers which make it difficult to undertake energy upgrades. It comes as a two-day roundtable aimed at tackling growing challenges for the sector gets underway in Canberra. Patrick Verrey from Energy Consumers Australia says small businesses are vital for the economy, but rising energy costs are weighing them down.
5: Alongside higher energy bills, small businesses are really facing a perfect storm of rising inflation, increasing fuel costs and interest rate increases, which all put a cost burden on small businesses right now.
3: An Australian Nepali doctor says accessibility remains a challenge in the Nepal flood response. Dr. Sam Britti Adhikari will travel to Nepal this week to provide medical care and humanitarian assistance to flood-affected communities through Mission Australia. 2 months on from the catastrophic floods and landslides which swept through Nepal's border towns with Tibet, and this week a flash flood has caused more destruction in central Nepal. Dr. Adhikari has told National Radio News monsoonal rains will likely thwart the response.
6: Right now, there is limited access to begin with. The bridges, the roads have been swept away by the flood, so access has been an incredibly difficult thing to actually do the outreach from that perspective.
3: The Global Health Agency says families fleeing conflict in Yemen are facing a rise in cholera transmission. The WHO says suspected cholera cases have tripled in 3 weeks. This year, 27 deaths have been reported and just over 8,000 suspected cases. The WHO says what's needed is urgent funding and unimpeded access to safe water, vaccination and essential health services. Turning to sport, in cricket, Australia has taken a 1-0 lead in its test series against South Africa. Australia defeated the Proteas by 214 runs in Durban. Matt Renshaw was player of the match after scoring 190 in the first innings and 82 in the second. Josh Hazlewood was the best of the bowlers with 6 wickets in the second innings and 8 in the match. The second test will get underway on Sunday.
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8: 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I'm Alex McLaughlin with today's report. National sheep and lamb supply tightened further this week, with 62,500 head offered nationally through Auctions Plus. The seasonal contraction ahead of Christmas was expected, and importantly, prices and key indicators continue to demonstrate resilience despite softer clearance in some categories. The Auctions Plus Restocker Lamb indicator eased marginally on the week to average $205 per head or 1,107 cents per kilogram dressed weight. While the weekly movement was softer, the broader trend remains positive. At this point in the calendar, the hourly is sitting at its strongest level in 5 years. Compared with historical performance, current values remain well above the long-term average and highlight a market that is holding firm even as listings taper into the Christmas period. Lamb numbers were lower across most categories, with crossbred lambs the largest offering at 22,900 head. Average prices for crossbred lambs eased $2 to average $198 per head, with clearance softening to 57%. This easing reflects increased buyer selectivity rather than a loss of demand, as well-bred and well-finished lambs continue to attract solid competition. Merino weather lambs held steady at $159 per head and cleared strongly at 80%. Meanwhile, Merino ewe lambs recorded one of the most standout movements of the week, lifting $65 to average $191 per head. First cross ewe lambs also showed a notable improvement, rising $50 week on week to average $268 per head, supported by a 78% clearance rate. Shedding breed lambs continued to perform well, clearing 90% of offerings despite a $10 easing in the average price. National clearance softened 60%, driven largely by softer results in the crossbred lambs and heavier ewe categories. Despite this, value over reserve strengthened $20, indicating vendor expectations remain largely aligned with the market. From a state perspective, New South Wales remained the dominant listing state, accounting for 50% of total offerings, though listings declined 21% on last week. Victoria followed with 34% of listings, with both states recording softer clearance and reduced numbers sold. Meanwhile, Queensland and Tasmania recorded strong percentage increases off low volumes. That concludes today's Daily Market Update, brought to you by Auctions Plus, dedicated to connecting ag.
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10: Mint off course weather for today. It's cloudy with very high chance of showers, becoming less likely late this afternoon and evening. The temperature now is 15.9 degrees, but it feels like 14.1. Winds are coming in from the south-southeast, currently at 17 kilometres per hour, with wind gusts up to 22 kilometres per hour. There's a 90% chance of rain. There's no fire danger rating for today. The UV index is very high and we're expecting 1 to 5 mils of rain. The humidity is at 92% and the pressure is at 1023.7. Jumping across to the Coffs Coastal Waters forecast from Walleye to Smoky Cape. The strong winds warning in place for today. South to southeasterly at 20 to 25 knots, reaching up to 30 knots offshore north of Coffs Harbour during the morning. Seas are at 2 to 2.5 metres. Swell is coming in from the south around 1 metre, increasing to 1.5 to 2.5 metres during the morning. Weather in Coffs is cloudy with 80% chance of showers. Going down the coast to Macquarie Coastal Waters forecast from Smoky Cape to Seal Rocks. Winds are southeasterly from 20 to 25 knots, reaching up to 30 knots offshore north of Port Macquarie early in the morning. Winds turning southerly 15 to 25 knots during the morning. Seas are 1.5 to 2 metres. Swell is southerly from 1 to 2 metres, increasing to 2 to 3 metres during the morning. It's cloudy with 90% chance of showers.
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10: 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This is Lil, the tank cadet, being trained by my ever-patient tank commander, Anne, from your breakfast show. Here are my opening songs and a special mention to Shelley. Thank you, Shelley, for calling in last week and for all your support and encouragement. I'm only too pleased to get this on air. Enjoy. Here's your favourite song, Celine Dion, My Heart Will Go On, followed by Bryan Adams' Everything I Do, I Do It For You, and the last opening song, Phil Collins' Groovy Kind of Love. Let's get this show on the road.

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And that was Bryan Adams, Everything I Do, I Do It For You. Next, I have Phil Collins' Groovy Kind of Love.

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All right, traffic update for Dondingalong. Along Dondingalong Road, the scheduled roadworks from 2nd of October to 16th of October. That

resale works commencing from 30th of September 2026. Scheduled pending weather or operational requirements, please drive to conditions, observe all signage and follow directions from traffic controllers for the safety of workers and road users. Short delays are expected. Next, I have a very sweet dedication here from Wayne for the love of his life. This is Gus Holloway with You're the Best Thing I Ever Had. And this one is for you, Kitten. And Wayne, Kitten has also replied with Golden Hour by Kacey Musgrave. This one is for you and enjoy.

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2: Weather for Meet North Coast for today. It's cloudy, there's high chance of showers. There's amount of rain, 1 to 5 mils expected, becoming less likely in the late afternoon and evening. Winds are coming in from the south at 19 kilometres per hour, with wind gust up to 32 kilometres per hour. UV index is very high and the pressure is 102.3.8.

Best thing I ever had, from Gus Holloway to Kitten and Kitten's Reply, Golden Hour by Casey Musgrave. Next, I just want to say a little something, if you'll put up with me. I just want to give a shout out to our sponsors. Thank you so much for your support, without which there'll be no Tank FM. So if you're running a small business in the area, and if you're in a position to help out, we would certainly appreciate hearing from you. Additionally, there are many, many people who do a lot of work for the station in the background. They're not presenters, so they're not on air, but they help out with events like fundraising. And I would like to send a very special thank you, especially to Cole. He does a lot of work for us. Cole, good morning. Here's Randy Travis on the other hand.

0: Thank you, Cole. Thank you to our sponsors and to everyone for listening. Next, I have a very special song going out to someone very special. Joyce, I know that you're going through a really hard time right now. Just know that you are in our prayers and we are all wishing you well here at Tank FM. You have aged us dramatically. We wish you a smooth recovery and you got this, Joyce. This is Ruby Tuesday by Rolling Stones. Your favorite.
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3: 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Next song, Say a Little Prayer for You by Aretha Franklin for Val down in South Australia. 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
3: Good morning, I'm Shannon Kirkwood. Independent valuers say a housing market turnaround may be on the horizon, albeit a year from now. Scarlett Coppola reports.
4: The Australian Property Institute's latest quarter four property market outlook anticipates market conditions will improve in the July to September quarter of next year. It found capital remains available, but it's uncertainty and the possibility of further rates rise which is holding back activity. South Australia, Tasmania and Western Australia have retained positive overall outlooks. The report notes there are reasons for cautious optimism in the property market. National property values were down by 5.2% last month from their March peak.
3: New research shows rates of child sexual assault and family violence-related assault against Australian children have risen over the past decade. A study by the University of Sydney found the rate of sexual assault against girls under nine increased by 32%. There was a 51% rise for girls aged 10 to 17 and a 60% increase for boys of the same age. Researchers say rising income inequality, the pandemic and cost of living pressures were some factors behind the rise. And if you or someone you know needs help, you can call the National Domestic Violence Hotline 1800RESPECT on 1800 737 732 or Kids Helpline on 1800 55 1800. A survey has found almost half of Australia's small businesses have been significantly impacted by rising energy bills. It also found small business owners were struggling with complicated energy plans as well as barriers which make it difficult to undertake energy upgrades. It comes as a two-day roundtable aimed at tackling growing challenges for the sector gets underway in Canberra. Patrick Verray from Energy Consumers Australia says small businesses are vital for the economy, but rising energy costs are weighing them down.
5: Alongside higher energy bills, small businesses are really facing a perfect storm of rising inflation, increasing fuel costs and interest rate increases, which all put a cost burden on small businesses right now.
3: An Australian Nepali doctor says accessibility remains a challenge in the Nepal flood response. Dr. Sam Britti Adhikari will travel to Nepal this week to provide medical care and humanitarian assistance to flood-affected communities through Mission Australia. 2 months on from the catastrophic floods and landslides which swept through Nepal's border towns with Tibet, and this week a flash flood has caused more destruction in central Nepal. Dr. Adhikari has told National Radio News monsoonal rains will likely thwart the response.
6: Right now, there is limited access to begin with. The bridges, the roads have been swept away by the flood, so access has been an incredibly difficult thing to actually do the outreach from that perspective.
3: The Global Health Agency says families fleeing conflict in Yemen are facing a rise in cholera transmission. The WHO says suspected cholera cases have tripled in 3 weeks. This year, 27 deaths have been reported and just over 8,000 suspected cases. The WHO says what's needed is urgent funding and unimpeded access to safe water, vaccination and essential health services. Turning to sport, in cricket, Australia has taken a 1-0 lead in its test series against South Africa. Australia defeated the Proteas by 214 runs in Durban. Matt Renshaw was player of the match after scoring 190 in the first innings and 82 in the second. Josh Hazlewood was the best of the bowlers with 6 wickets in the second innings and 8 in the match. The second test will get underway on Sunday.
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8: Thank you, everyone. That's Mid-North Coast weather for today. It's cloudy with high chance of showers becoming less likely in the late afternoon and evening. Winds are coming in from the south at 20 kilometres per hour with wind gusts up to 29 kilometres per hour. The UV index is very high. There's a 90% chance of rain and the pressure is 1023.9. Next, I have a repeated dedication because someone forgot to tell his sweetheart that a song was being dedicated to her. He's very cute. But here's the beautiful message for Marilyn down in the Shire. Marilyn, Colin would like to say that you are the strongest and most loving person he has ever met, and you make his day each and every day. Marilyn, here's Raspberry Beret by Prince from Colin to you.

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I'm still under training under the wonderful guidance of Anne from your breakfast show. Next, I have a very special number for a very special lady, Jo. Here's Do You Think I'm Sexy by Rod Stewart from your very cheeky and wonderful lady. Rod Stewart, do you think I'm sexy?